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3: Fox News, I'm Tom Graham. Day two of the Republican midterm convention underway in Texas. Vice President J.D. Vance will speak later. Last night, President Trump told the crowd every U.S. adult would receive a $5,000 check if Republicans maintain control of Congress in November. Many Democrats critical.
4: If a Democrat got up there and said the same thing, that, hey, I'm going to give a $5,000 check to every adult American if you vote for me and if we win the election, you all would be losing your minds.
3: Congressman Jason Crow, Hawaii Governor Josh Green calling for more federal help days after Hurricane battered Western Islands.
5: A Democrat asking President Trump Wednesday to issue a major disaster declaration to expedite federal help for Kauai and Maui counties, saying state, county, utility, and emergency personnel are working around the clock. But the scale and urgency of these impacts exceed what Hawaii can address alone.
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7: From the Tri-County Weather Center tonight, partly cloudy, 53 the low. Friday, sunny, 80. Friday night, cloudy, 60. And Saturday, sunny and 85. To see the extended forecast, visit our website, WKVI.com.

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0: He's here on Vinyl Gold, 99.3 WKVI. Because I love
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5: Fox News, I'm Tom Rigotti. President Trump floated the idea of handing out a $5,000 dividend to Americans if Republicans win the midterms in November. But Fox's Edward Lawrence reports a fiscal watchdog is casting doubt on the proposal.
6: The Committee for Responsible Federal Budget did some number crunching. That would cost about $1.2 trillion. The president did not lay out how he was going to pay for it. I asked around the White House to see how he would pay for this and was pointed back to the president's speech. And in that, he talked about growth.
5: Lindsey Clancy's lawyer asks a Massachusetts judge to spare her a second trial for killing her children following a mistrial due to a hung jury.
7: Defense attorney Kevin Reddington asking the judge to acquit Lindsey Clancy of first-degree murder charges to prevent a second trial, arguing prosecutors don't have enough evidence and no rational jury could find beyond a reasonable doubt that she had no mental disease or defect.
5: That's Fox's Kristen Goodwin. 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
10: From the Tri-County Weather Center tonight, partly cloudy, 53 the low. Friday, sunny, 80. Friday night, cloudy, 60. And Saturday, sunny and 85. To see the extended forecast, visit our website, WKVI.com.

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2: Fox News, I'm Tom Bergotti. President Trump floated the idea of handing out a $5,000 dividend to Americans if Republicans win the midterms in November. But Fox's Edward Lawrence reports a fiscal watchdog is casting doubt on the proposal.
3: The Committee for Responsible Federal Budget did some number crunching. That would cost about $1.2 trillion. The president did not lay out how he was going to pay for it. I asked around the White House to see how he would pay for this and was pointed back to the president's speech. And in that, he talked about growth.
2: Lindsay Clancy's lawyer asks a Massachusetts judge to spare her a second trial for killing her children following a mistrial due to a hung jury.
4: Defense attorney Kevin Reddington asking the judge to acquit Lindsay Clancy of first-degree murder charges to prevent a second trial, arguing prosecutors don't have enough evidence and no rational jury could find beyond a reasonable doubt that she had no mental disease or defect.
2: That's Fox's Kristen Goodwin. America's listening to Fox News.
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7: From the Tri-County Weather Center tonight, partly cloudy, 53 the low. Friday, sunny, 80. Friday night, cloudy, 60. And Saturday, sunny and 85. To see the extended forecast, visit our website, WKVI.com.

0: Feel Good Radio. 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It still exists, and you found it here on 99.3 WKVI Vinyl Gold.
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3: This is a Fox News alert. I'm Tom Rigotti. It's night two of the Republican midterm convention in Dallas. One of the speakers, Health and Human Services Secretary Robert F. Kennedy Jr. He talked about how he was a lifelong Democrat until 2 years ago when the party pulled out all the stops to remove him from presidential primary ballots and then coronated then-Vice President Kamala Harris after former President Joe Biden ended his reelection bid.
4: No voter ever cast a primary ballot for Kamala Harris. No elected delegate was ever consulted. The party of no kings simply anointed a queen.
3: He later endorsed President Trump and is now spearheading his Make America Healthy Again initiative. Vice President J.D. Vance and the president are speaking tonight. This has been a Fox News Alert. I'm Tom Rigotti.
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9: From the Tri-County Weather Center tonight, partly cloudy, 53 the low. Friday, sunny, 80. Friday night, cloudy, 60. And Saturday, sunny and 85. To see the extended forecast, visit our website, WKVI.com.

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5: This is a Fox News alert. I'm Tom Rigotti. It's night two of the Republican midterm convention in Dallas. One of the speakers, Health and Human Services Secretary Robert F. Kennedy Jr. He talked about how he was a lifelong Democrat until 2 years ago when the party pulled out all the stops to remove him from presidential primary ballots and then coronated then-Vice President Kamala Harris after former President Joe Biden ended his reelection bid.
6: No voter ever cast a primary ballot for Kamala Harris. No elected delegate was ever consulted. The party of no kings simply anointed a queen.
5: He later endorsed President Trump and is now spearheading his Make America Healthy Again initiative. Vice President J.D. Vance and the president are speaking tonight. This has been a Fox News Alert. I'm Tom Rigotti.
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8: From the Tri-County Weather Center tonight, partly cloudy, 53 the low. Friday, sunny, 80. Friday night, cloudy, 60. And Saturday, sunny and 85. To see the extended forecast, visit our website, WKVI.com.

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2: This is a Fox News alert. I'm Ted Lindner. It's night two of the Republicans' midterm convention in Dallas. It'll be wrapping up after the president delivers the keynote address. Vice President J.D. Vance speaking a little bit earlier.
3: The contrast in this election, ladies and gentlemen, it's not about this or that policy. It's about the party of common sense beating the party of the crazies. Let's send these lunatics packing and govern our country for the future.
2: The midterm elections now less than 2 months away. Lindsay Clancy's lawyer asking a Massachusetts judge to spare her a second trial for killing her children following a mistrial due to a hung jury.
4: Defense attorney Kevin Reddington asking the judge to acquit Lindsay Clancy of first-degree murder charges to prevent a second trial, arguing prosecutors don't have enough evidence and no rational jury could find beyond a reasonable doubt that she had no mental disease or defect.
2: Fox's Kristen Goodwin. America's listening to Fox News.
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7: From the Tri-County Weather Center tonight, partly cloudy, 53 the low, Friday sunny, 80, Friday night cloudy, 60, and Saturday sunny and 85. To see the extended forecast, visit our website, WKVI.com.

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1: This is a Fox News alert. I'm Sue Gosman. Night two of the Republican midterm convention in Dallas. President Trump, once again, a keynote speaker addressing those in attendance.
2: You got to do me a favor. You got to get out and vote, and you're going to pretend I'm on the ballot. Because in a way, I am on the ballot. Because if they get in, they're going to take away all of the things that we got. And we can't let that happen.
1: HHS Secretary Robert F. Kennedy Jr. also spoke. He paid tribute to conservative activist Charlie Kirk on the one-year anniversary of his killing.
3: I can't stand here without thinking about him. Charlie believed that people from all different political traditions could find common ground in their love of country.
1: Lindsey Clancy's attorneys asking a judge now to spare her a second trial. 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
5: From the Tri-County Weather Center tonight, partly cloudy, 53 the low. Friday, sunny, 80. Friday night, cloudy, 60. And Saturday, sunny and 85. To see the extended forecast, visit our website, WKVI.com.

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1: Fox News, I'm Sue Guzman. The Republicans' two-day midterm convention wrapping up in Dallas Thursday night with President Trump once again addressing those in attendance.
2: You got to do me a favor. You got to get out and vote, and you're going to pretend I'm on the ballot, because in a way I am on the ballot. Because if they get in, they're going to take away all of the things that we got, and we can't let that happen.
1: HHS Secretary Robert F. Kennedy Jr. also spoke. He paid tribute to conservative activist Charlie Kirk on the one-year anniversary of his killing.
3: I can't stand here without thinking about him. Charlie believed that people from all different political traditions could find common ground in their love of country.
1: Lindsey Clancy's attorney is now asking a judge to spare her a second trial in the killing of her three young children. 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
8: From the Tri-County Weather Center tonight, partly cloudy, 53 the low. Friday, sunny, 80. Friday night, cloudy, 60. And Saturday, sunny and 85. To see the extended forecast, visit our website, WKVI.com.

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1: Fox News, I'm Ted Lindner. Today marks the 25th anniversary of the terrorist attacks in America.
2: Remembrance, reflection, and renewed warnings about the threats that still face our country. New York City's Mayor Zoran Mamdani, meantime, attended a memorial mass at St. Patrick's Cathedral in New York Wednesday night as controversy continues over his participation in this year's 9/11 observances.
1: Vice President J.D. Vance will be representing the White House at Ground Zero and will join all the former living presidents in New York City. President Trump will be at the Pentagon. Republicans wrapping up the party's first midterm convention in Dallas, Texas, Thursday night.
3: No empty seats. The fake news. They searched the arena. There are thousands of people outside. They searched the arena for a seat. That's why last night I said, please don't get up and go to the bathroom.
1: The midterm election's now less than 2 months away. 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
7: From the Tri-County Weather Center tonight, partly cloudy, 53 the low. Friday, sunny, 80. Friday night, cloudy, 60. And Saturday, sunny and 85. To see the extended forecast, visit our website, WKVI.com.

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1: Fox News, I'm Sue Guzman. President Trump addressing the conflict in Iran on Thursday. He says Tehran is stringing the fighting along, trying to impact the midterm elections. He tells Fox's Laura Ingraham that the Strait of Hormuz is under U.S. purview.
2: You know, we control the Strait. They don't control the Strait. They control nothing. They have 300% inflation. They're not paying their military. They're not paying their law enforcement.
1: Global oil prices briefly topped the $108 a barrel mark on Thursday. Lindsey Clancy's lawyer asking a Massachusetts judge to spare her a second trial for killing her children.
3: Defense attorney Kevin Reddington asking the judge to acquit Lindsey Clancy of first-degree murder charges to prevent a second trial, arguing prosecutors don't have enough evidence and no rational jury could find beyond a reasonable doubt that she had no mental disease or defect.
1: Fox's Kristen Goodwin. 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
6: From the Tri-County Weather Center tonight, partly cloudy, 53 the low. Friday, sunny, 80. Friday night, cloudy, 60. And Saturday, sunny and 85. To see the extended forecast, visit our website, WKVI.com.

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1: News. I'm Ted Lindner. Today marks 25 years since the terrorist attacks on New York City, Washington, D.C., and Shanksville, PA. Fox's Kevin Cork.
2: Remembrance, reflection, and renewed warnings about the threats that still face our country. New York City's Mayor Zoran Mamdani, meantime, attended a memorial mass at St. Patrick's Cathedral in New York Wednesday night as controversy continues over his participation in this year's 9/11 observances.
1: Vice President J.D. Vance will also be in New York City at Ground Zero and will join the former living presidents. President Trump will pay his respects at the Pentagon. Lindsey Clancy's lawyer asking a Massachusetts judge to spare her a second trial for killing her children.
3: Defense attorney Kevin Reddington asking the judge to acquit Lindsey Clancy of first-degree murder charges to prevent a second trial, arguing prosecutors don't have enough evidence and no rational jury could find beyond a reasonable doubt that she had no mental disease or defect.
1: Fox's Kristen Goodwin. 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
6: Knox Community School Board will hold a meeting Monday, September 14th.
7: I'm Becca Shepherd from the WKVI Information Center.
6: The meeting is scheduled to be held at 6 p.m. Central Time and will take place at Knox Community School Corporation's administrative office. Following the adoption of the agenda and approval of minutes from the August 17th meeting, the board will hold a champion moment featuring the dedication of the Lil Redskin Booster Pavilion to Mrs. Mita Sullivan. The maintenance director will provide an update, followed by reports from the building principals and an opportunity for public comments on agenda items. The board will consider a personnel report that includes two transfers, one resignation, five new hires, and one retirement. The board will receive the treasurer's report and vendor usage report before considering claims. The superintendent will also provide an update on the middle school computer project. The board will consider two donations, one from the Hamlet Fire Department for the FFA-ECA account, and a donation from DCS to be used towards delinquent lunch fees. The board will also consider standard operating procedures for the Knox Community School Corporation Police Department. There will be a public hearing held on the corporation's proposed 2027 budgets for all funds, capital projects fund plan, and bus replacement fund plan. The board will consider a memorandum of understanding with Indiana University and the hiring of a design criteria developer from L4M Architecture for the Automotive Center at Knox Community School Corporation. There will also be a section of the meeting set aside for public comment on items that are not on the agenda, followed by comments or questions from administrators and the board, and the adjournment of the meeting. This meeting is open to the public. The Knox City Council is moving forward with the process of applying for a grant to update the city's comprehensive plan. During a special meeting that took place September 8th, the council discussed applying for a grant through the Indiana Office of Community and Rural Affairs. The grant would provide up to $50,000, with the city responsible for a $5,600 match. It was noted during the meeting that Knox's current comprehensive plan dates back to 2015, and that an updated comprehensive plan can be required when applying for certain other grants. As part of this application process, the city will request proposals from consulting firms and form a committee of at least three people to review and score the proposals. The city will also seek public input through a survey and will hold a public hearing before the grant application is submitted. Consultant proposals are expected to be due October 19th. The grant application is expected to be submitted in early November, with the city potentially learning whether it received funding in January of 2027. The Eastern Pulaski Community School Corporation's Board of School Trustees will be holding a regular meeting this upcoming Monday, September 14th. Following a spotlight on education, approval of the agenda, and public comment, the board will consider consent agenda items including minutes, financial items, and personnel items. The meeting is scheduled to begin at 5:30 p.m. Eastern Time and will be held at the Meeting Conference Center at Winnemac Community High School. The board will consider permission to advertise the 2027 budget, a resolution to authorize reductions, and a resolution to transfer money from the education fund to the operations fund. The board will also consider a memorandum of understanding with Cardinal Services, teacher evaluations, and donations. Principal and superintendent reports will follow along with board comments. After any other business that comes before the board, the meeting will be adjourned. The public is invited to attend this meeting.
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9: From the Tri-County Weather Center today, it'll be sunny and 81. Tonight, cloudy and 64. For Saturday, sunny, 85. Saturday night, cloudy, 64. For Sunday, sunny and 82. Sunday night, cloudy and 58. Your outlook for Monday, it'll be sunny and 82. To see the extended forecast, visit our website, WKVI.com. WKVI.
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11: My parents were short-term missionaries in Peru, and that was the first time that I experienced kind of seeing need for surgeons and physicians and that sort of thing, and so that drove my interest there. 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We cover GI, some basic things in gastroenterology, gynecology. We do hysterectomies and tubules and those sorts of things, as well as most of the bread and butter of general surgery, gallbladders and hernias and those sorts of things as well.
10: And of course, that's all offered at Pulaski Memorial Hospital.
11: Correct.
10: 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Quality care closer to home. Hey, big thank you to everyone that's joining us today here on Local Community Radio. It's a big Friday, 9/11, of course, flag retirement ceremony tonight in Winamac, sponsored by the Boy Scout Troop 229. It'll be at the park there. And special activities this weekend to tell you about. I want to also be broadcasting Pulaski County 4-H'er, Joe Ledley. He is going to be presenting his talk today about the John J. Harvey fireboat and the historic use of that boat during the 9/11 disaster. A lot going on, your friends and folks, all on Local Community Radio. 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Hospital CEO Steve Jarosinski is here talking about the 6 clinic locations throughout the WKVI listening area.
12: Yeah, we've got obviously our primary location here in Winamac, the Winamac MOB, which is our busiest. We also have one in Francisville. 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And then in Marshall County, we have Culver, which was our newest addition back in February of 2023. And then Monterey is a smaller clinic, a grant-funded clinic, technically not what we classify as a rural health clinic, but we have Adam Van Meter as our nurse practitioner there and does a great job for that community.
10: And at the Winamac location, there's a same-day acute care clinic for patients needing care when those unexpected things come up. 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

0: Ginger and Baby Spice are in a funny new ad. They talk about their long-lost bandmate, Pumpkin Spice, played by the incomparable Rachel Dratch.
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9: This is not headline news. Sydney Sweeney appears naked in a new ad for... You know, I never did catch the name of that product. Diddy's release date from prison was moved up. He says he can't wait to get out and make a hit. And music. Nicolas Cage's house is in danger of being swallowed by a sinkhole. Civil engineers surveyed it and say it's a perfect metaphor for his career. And a study finds that Kroger has cheaper prices than Walmart. But my personal research has shown me that Walmart has more overweight women who dress like underwear models. This is not headline news.
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0: Well, we are excited about 2026 Beyond the Book at the Schricker Public Library here in Knox. And joining me right now on the air, one of our authors that's going to be in attendance, it's Pebbles Wireman. Pebbles, thanks for taking time for local radio.
1: Thank you for having me, Rich.
0: Now, you're sort of close to our area, right? You're just from Marshall County?
1: Yes, I am.
0: Okay, and you were at Beyond the Book last year, right?
1: Yes, it was a great event.
0: Well, you know, I like to ask the authors that I have on the radio here to talk about your history and talk about what got you into writing. And so give us a little rundown on yourself, Pebbles.
1: My first book was published 2 years ago, but my passion for writing began when I was actually in elementary school. I remember one of my elementary school teachers telling them that I wanted to become an author. But, of course, when you're young, you have those dreams that you never think are going to happen.
0: And for you, you pursued the path, right?
1: Yes, and it's exciting. And it also reminds others that when you have those dreams, follow those dreams. Now I have published 4 books. I have a couple more that will be published yet this year. One of my books, when I was getting ready to publish my books, I wanted to publish my horse series, and my publisher, Deb, with Elk Lake Publishing, told me that I should publish my memoir, which is my personal story, and I'm like, there's no way I want to write about myself.
0: Well, what details are in that book? I mean, just like some special experiences or what?
1: I've gone through a lot of medical challenges. It's not new to me for other people to have heard my story. I've gone through a lot of health battles. I was given a couple of weeks to live along my journey. I'm on a port. But I keep on fighting through the battle. My book is Finding Faith in the Storm. And it talks about how faith does not make things easier. It makes it possible. And my book just helps people to know that just because you have faith, your journey isn't going to be easy. It just helps you get through it.
0: Okay. And then what other topics are your other books about?
1: Actually, at this festival, I'm really excited because I get to read my children's books, which is where my passion is. My publisher, who has now become my adopted mom also, she helped publish my 2 children, Mookie and Me, which is about a project I started where for every book I sell, I donate to a book to a child in need. And then another book is A Puppy Finds Her Way Home, which is about my puppy that came here from Korea to be my service dog. And I'll be reading these books to the children at the book festival.
2: The Knox City Council is moving forward with the process of applying for a grant to update the city's comprehensive plan. Find out more details coming up at 6. Also coming up at 6, and also in regards to the Knox City Council, they also approved the first reading of an ordinance that would amend garbage collection rates in the city. Find out more by tuning into your 6 a.m. local news. I'm Becca Shepherd from the WKVI Information Center.
3: From the Tri-County Weather Center today, it'll be sunny and 81. Tonight, cloudy and 64. For Saturday, sunny, 85. Saturday night, cloudy, 64. For Sunday, sunny and 82. Sunday night, cloudy and 58. Your outlook for Monday, it'll be sunny and 82. To see the extended forecast, visit our website, WKVI.com.
0: WKVI. Hey, we appreciate you being with local community radio. Right after the break here from Five Star in the Knox Mall. Of course, stock up. Five Star, Lenny D's coming in with that. But after that, we've got a special presentation by Pulaski County 4-H'er Joe Ledley about the John J. Harvey

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Where's that place?

0: Hello, my name is Joseph Ludley, and I am a member of the Harrison Hustlers 4-H Club in Pulaski County. I'd like to share the story of the heroic adventures of the John J. Harvey Fireboat. The Harvey was built in 1931 in New York, New York. At that time, there were 12 fireboats in New York City. The Harvey had 5 diesel engines and could sail at 20 miles per hour, which is fast for a fireboat. There were 8 pipes that could shoot 16,000 gallons of water, which is equal to 20 fire trucks. Many people may not realize that New York City is made up of islands. This meant boats bringing merchandise and goods to be sold in the city had to be unloaded at piers. If there was a fire on a pier, it'd be easier for fire boats to respond than fire trucks. This meant that the Harvey's job was to go up and down the river fighting fires. As the years passed, more bridges were built to bring goods into the city, and that meant there were fewer piers. This meant the city no longer needed so many fireboats. By 1995, the Harvey was considered useless. It sat in the water for 5 years waiting to be sold for scrap metal. One day, a group of friends learned about the abandoned Harvey fireboat. The friends decided to buy her to sail for fun. They sailed to a boat repair yard in Staten Island. The crew there said she'd be old and it'd be a lot to fix, but the friends were determined. They said, "Fix her." The repair shop repaired the propellers, covered the holes, scraped off the barnacles, and painted her a shiny new red. The friends began sailing the Harvey up and down the river once again. September 11, 2001 started out like a typical day. However, it had become a sad day in New York City. 2 airplanes crashed into the Twin Towers, and many lives were lost. The friends ran to the John J. Harvey, ready to help as needed. They called the fire department and were told that they could help by ferrying people away from the danger. Then an urgent message came over the radio, loud and clear. "John J. Harvey, where are you? We need you! We need you!" The two towers had come crashing down, and when fire trucks arrived at the scene, they could not pump any water. The city's water lines and hydrants were buried under the Twin Towers. The city had 2 active fireboats in its fleet, the McKean and the Firefighter. Together, the 3 boats pumped water together on the smothering rubble. For 4 days and nights, the friends manned the Harvey and pumped water onto the scene. They fought the fire with tears running down their eyes as they witnessed the devastation. People arrived and gave them fuel and supplies. They worked until they had the fire under control. No one on the boat had ever seen anything so terrible, but like their spirit, the Harvey was unwavering. Eventually, the Harvey had finished its work and the city's water lines were cleared. The John J. Harvey was once a considered pile of scrap, but it was a hero who came to the city's rescue in its hour of need. Not scrapped, not useless, not forgotten. The fireboat and its crew received several awards for their heroic response during 9/11. The friends still take the Harvey out for trips around the city, and they also offer the public to ride as well. A few years ago, my family and I had a chance to go out on one of their voyages. When we arrived at the Statue of Liberty, the crew opened up all the pipes and shot water out of their cannons in celebration. The John J. Harvey is a symbol of American patriotism and proves that each of us, regardless of our age or ability, can make a difference by helping others. Thank you.
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1: Time to get you ready for Week 4 Indiana High School football action as we look around our area teams and start with the West Central Trojans. They are hosting Lake Station tonight. 7:30 p.m. Eastern is the scheduled kickoff time. We will see the Winnemac Warriors host the Culver Cavaliers tonight on WKBI. Myself, along with sports analyst Chris McGowan, will be going live at 6:30 p.m. Eastern, 5:30 p.m. Central as the Cavs take on the Warriors. The North Judson St. Bear Blue Jays are in action tonight, hosting North Miami. Kickoff is slated for 6:30 p.m. Central. The Knox Redskins, they are hosting Tippecanoe Valley for a conference opponent. 6 p.m. Central is their scheduled kickoff time. And then finally, the South Central Satellites are in action, hosting Triton. 6:30 Central is their kickoff time. As that's your sports check, I'm Mitch Columbi.
2: 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Tonight, do not forget about the flag retirement ceremony that's going on in Winnemac. 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That will take place tonight at 6 o'clock Eastern Time, of course, in honor of our 250th birthday and the remembrance of the 25th anniversary of 9/11. The public is invited to attend. Today in Plymouth, Marshall Stark, United for All Abilities, is hosting an event to provide resources and contacts for families of all abilities. It is a resource fair. Employment, leisure, social services, day programming, community resources, giveaways, and snacks. There will be a $100 gas gift card pulled as well. It takes place today from noon to 6 Eastern Time in Plymouth, 2855 Miller Drive, number 100. 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And then again tomorrow starting at 8 o'clock. All the information is on the community calendar. How about Five Star Kids Day? It's a big day at Five Star. You're hearing Rich Gates, Five Star Manager, on talking about this day of fun for the entire family that goes on from 10 to 2. They'll have a bounce house for the kids outside, some carnival games, opportunity to win some prizes, food, and much more. 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All right, you've been hearing about it on 99.3, the book festival Beyond the Book at the Schricker Library. Check out all the artwork on WKBI's community calendar about everything that's going to be going on. They'll have a magician for the kids. Kevin Wilson will be there. Author bingo you can play to win prizes inside the library. Also, Jenny Clems Landrum, a story reader from the library, librarian there for a long time. She's coming back to have story time with Clifford the Big Red Dog. It's a big day of fun, all in K-Town. Then in the evening, the City of Knox Fall Bash is going on. It's the Knox Alumni Reunion, last concert of the year. Of course, it's open to the public. It takes place starting at 4 o'clock. They'll have a beer garden. Live Wire and the Jim Post Band will be performing. Take along your blankets for seating or lawn chairs. A lot on WKBI's community calendar for this weekend, brought to us on air by Papa Farm Pizza, downtown Knox. And I want to give you a special reminder, the Francisville Fall Festival is September 18th, 19th, and 20th. The brochure, beautiful brochure, thank you Brad Kahn, is on WKBI's community calendar. Make your plans of all the events you want to take part in. They'll have rides, Baja Amusements there. Again this year, a lot of music all weekend, and of course, chicken bingo. Betty Krueger's on the radio talking about it. All right, check it out on WKBI's website. 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It is pizza worth driving for, 772-5888. 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
1: News. I'm Ted Linder. Today marks 25 years since the terrorist attacks on New York City, Washington, D.C., and Shanksville, PA. Fox's Kevin Cork.
2: Remembrance, reflection, and renewed warnings about the threats that still face our country. New York City's Mayor Zoran Mamdani, meantime, attended a memorial mass at St. Patrick's Cathedral in New York Wednesday night as controversy continues over his participation in this year's 9/11 observances.
1: Vice President J.D. Vance will also be in New York City at Ground Zero and will join the former living presidents. President Trump will pay his respects at the Pentagon. Lindsay Clancy's lawyer asking a Massachusetts judge to spare her a second trial for killing her children.
3: Defense attorney Kevin Reddington asking the judge to acquit Lindsay Clancy of first-degree murder charges to prevent a second trial, arguing prosecutors don't have enough evidence and no rational jury could find beyond a reasonable doubt that she had no mental disease or defect.
1: Fox's Kristen Goodwin. 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
5: The Pulaski County Council will hold a regular meeting Monday, September 14th.
6: I'm Becca Shepherd for Stark County Family Dentistry from the WKVI Information Center.
5: The meeting is scheduled to begin at 6 p.m. Eastern Time and will also be streamed live on YouTube. Following public comment, the council will hold a discussion with Baker Tilly. A fund agreement involving the Community Foundation will also be discussed, followed by a discussion on budget items with the county prosecutor. The council will hold a public hearing on the budget and consider the reappointment of a Francisville-Salem Township Public Library trustee. Council members will consider previous meeting minutes from multiple meetings, as well as a revised salary ordinance. Several fund transfers are also on the agenda, including $1,421,400 in economic development payments, $10,000 within the commissioner's budget, $8,000 within the auditor's budget, and $100,000 within the highway department budget. Advertised additional appropriations include $19,585.84 for Sheriff's Department building maintenance and repairs, $2.2 million in restricted motor vehicle highway funds, $14,390 for part-time help, Social Security, Medicare, and equipment in the prosecutor's budget, and $46,850 for demolition through the building inspector's budget. After any other business that might come before the board, the meeting will be adjourned. The public is invited to attend this meeting. The Knox City Council is moving forward with the process of applying for a grant to update the city's comprehensive plan. During a special meeting that took place September 8th, the council discussed applying for a grant through the Indiana Office of Community and Rural Affairs. The grant would provide up to $50,000, with the city responsible for a $5,600 match. It was noted during the meeting that Knox's current comprehensive plan dates back to 2015, and that an updated comprehensive plan can be required when applying for certain other grants. As part of this application process, the city will request proposals from consulting firms and form a committee of at least three people to review and score the proposals. The city will also seek public input through a survey and will hold a public hearing before the grant application is submitted. Consultant proposals are expected to be due October 19th. The grant application is expected to be submitted in early November, with the city potentially learning whether it received funding in January of 2027. The Knox City Council approved the first reading of an ordinance that would amend garbage collection rates in the city. During a special meeting that took place September 8th, officials said that the ordinance is needed to reflect a rate increase associated with a previously accepted renewal. The planned increase will be spread over 3 years. The ordinance would amend portions of the existing Knox Municipal Code concerning user fees, collection policies, and limitations for garbage removal services. A motion and second were made during the meeting to approve the ordinance on first reading and was approved unanimously. A public hearing on the 2027 budget was also conducted at the meeting, but given that no community members were in attendance, the public hearing was closed without public comment.
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9: From the Tri-County Weather Center today, it'll be sunny and 81. Tonight, cloudy and 64. For Saturday, sunny, 85. Saturday night, cloudy, 64. For Sunday, sunny and 82. Sunday night, cloudy and 58. Your outlook for Monday, it'll be sunny and 82. To see the extended forecast, visit our website, WKVI.com.
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22: Yes, it is Patriots Day, and we all can remember exactly where we were and what we were doing when we found out what was going on in our country. Joe Ledley, Pulaski County 4-H'er, and of course he is the son of Pulaski Memorial Hospital's Brian Ledley and the Pulaski County Public Library's Mackenzie Ledley. He is on today with a special remembrance of the John J. Harvey fireboat and its performance on 9/11 during the tragedy. Also, don't forget tonight, Winnemac Boy Scout Troop 229 is having a flag retirement ceremony at 6 o'clock in the park. The public is invited to attend that event. There's a lot of fun things going on this weekend, too. We'll be talking about here on the morning show, so stay tuned. September 12th is a big day. It's beyond the book. It is Five Stars Family Fun Day, Kids Fun Day, and it is the City of Knox's Fall Bash and Alumni Class Reunion. Betty Krueger, the unofficial mayor of Francisville, is on talking about the Francisville Fall Festival. She's been at that a long time. Always a joy to talk to Betty, and she's on the radio. Okay. Lenny D, five-star in the Knox Mall. Here we go.
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0: 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Today in Plymouth, Marshall Stark United for All Abilities is hosting an event. 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Employment, leisure, social services, day programming, community resources. They'll even be giving away a $100 gas card to some drawing place. 55 Mill, suite number 100 in Plymouth from noon to 6 Eastern Time. Don't forget about the flag retirement ceremony at the park in Winnemac. 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You've been hearing about authors. Take the kids to see The Magician. Take the kids for story time with Miss Jenny and Clifford the Big Red Dog. A lot going on. Author bingo and more. Find out all the information by going to the community calendar tab and looking for the post. Then in the city of Knox has the Fall Bash going on at 4 o'clock starting there. Two great bands, the Jim Post Band and Live Wire. It'll be a fun night at the park, beer garden as well. Okay, there's a lot going on in the future too. Don't forget to check out the full schedule of events for the Francisville Fall Festival. Plan your activities next weekend. Be ready. We've got rides for the kids by Baja Amusements. Of course, the parade on Saturday. Pageants on Friday night as well. Mr. Master Cracker Jack and Miss Candy Corn for the Little Tykes. Music all weekend. It's a fun time in Francisville. And be sure to see the Fallen Heroes Memorial made out of over 7,000 dog tags, creating the image of the American flag there. It'll be on display. Okay, all that and more on WKBI's community calendar, sponsored by the Papa. It is Papa Farm Pizza, downtown Knox. It is pizza worth driving for. 772-5888. 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Or you can catch that wood-fired pizza truck at an event near you.
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1: Yes, it is time to play Armchair Quarterback, and who's joining me on the contest line right now?
2: Edna Lovins.
1: Hey, Edna. Good morning to you, and how's your Friday looking today?
2: Oh, pretty good.
1: Are you a coffee drinker, Edna?
2: No, I'm not.
1: Okay. Edna, I wasn't for most of my life, and now I realize what I'm missing all those years.
2: Oh.
1: Hey, Edna, let's line up a player. Let's see what we got here going on, and we'll see how he does for us today. Give me a page in the big playbook, Edna.
2: Six.
1: Page six, let's see. Okay, and here is your play for page six.
3: The North is looking really good on this drive as they have just picked up their fourth first down of the drive. They have truly played a near-perfect game offensively, and this is looking like an easy TD in the makings. The North struts up to the line with the offensive line that runs an average of about 360 pounds across the way. The ball is hiked. The All-Pro QB boots out to the right. There's a lot of green grass. He's fast. He has plenty of room to run. He doesn't even need a block as he strolls into the end zone. Touchdown, North.
1: Edna, that's how to do it. Congratulations.
2: All right. Yes, thank you.
1: I'll put your name in that $200 drawing, okay?
2: Okay.
1: All right, it is Edna Lovins.
2: You have a nice day.
1: Oh, you too, my friend. Bye-bye now. It is Edna Lovins. Yeah, she's in the drawing, and you can be in the drawing too. Call me next time we play Armchair Quarterback in the next half hour. It is brought to us by our friends and radio partners, Knox Chevrolet and Pioneer Florist. Stay tuned. We've got Betty Krueger coming in, the mayor of Francisville. Well, not really, but I always call her that. Anyway, she's coming in to talk about the great Francisville Fall Festival. That is a week from today, kicking off. But right now, Knox Chevrolet and Pioneer Florist.
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1: 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I love to promote our local businesses on local radio, and Pioneer Florist is no exception. I always get greeted with a big smile, big hello, whether we're doing business or I'm buying something to take home for the missus. You will have to check out the WKVI Facebook feed to see the post of the beautiful arrangement they did for Mrs. Wallen for our anniversary a while back. They lasted a long time, too. When I stopped by Pioneer Floral and Gifts most recently, the colors and magic of fall were starting to take over the shop. In fact, I took home some outdoor fall decorations. Wife's into that big time, don't you know? Well, maybe you need to stop and see Lori and the rest of the crew. Let them work their magic for you no matter the occasion. Pioneer Floral and Gifts, downtown Knox, phone 772-0804. And no, I still have yet to meet the flower fairies.
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0: Well, September here on Local Community Radio means it is time to talk about the Francisville Fall Festival. And I might add one more word. How about the fantastic Francisville Fall Festival? Betty Kruger's on the line with me right now. Betty, thanks for taking time for me.
1: I'll be glad to do that. We'd like to let the people know what's going on.
0: Well, you guys have been doing this a long time, right, Betty?
1: Yes, this is 58 years. I've been with it over 50 years, so it's been a growing thing, and it has always turned out really good.
0: Well, you have a lot going on and a good variety for all different kinds of people, Betty. That's what I think is the draw and what keeps it strong.
1: Yes, we got a lot of things to offer all kinds of people. We have free entertainment, which I think is very, very nice to be able to offer a lot of free entertainment, a lot of music, a lot of things to do for the whole weekend. We have music on the street and music in the tent. We also have every kind of food that you might want to see. I hear people say that they come to the festival a lot of the time to eat. They like to eat.
0: Sure.
1: So we can offer anywhere from hot dogs to elephant ears, funnel cakes. We have tenderloins. We have pierogi. We have ribeye steak, chicken wings, bloomin' onions, tamales, tacos, burritos, pretzel bites, of course, some pizza along the line, and some good old meatloaf and pork chops.
0: Okay.
1: So if you're hungry, you can spend your whole weekend taking a choice of what you would like to eat during the day.
0: What kicks it off on Friday, Betty?
1: Friday is the fish supper at night, the fire department fish fry. In the morning, we have the vegetable contest, which you bring your good garden things in and compete. The booths open, at 5 o'clock on Friday, and we have many, many good booths this year. Lots of very entertaining and also things that are very pretty to buy. In the evening, we also have line dancing. We also have the Master Cracker Jack and Candy Corn pageant, which the little kids get to compete. And the Veterans Spotlight is the whole weekend. We have the Fallen Heroes Memorial, which is a whole line of veterans who have lost their life. It's their dog tags are in a case, which you can go by and you can find a family friend or a friend's dog tag in this line. It travels all over the country. The Memorial Foundation mission to the National Memorial in Washington, D.C. There's also a screen that you can watch different photos of the veterans' things that have gone on. And then we come to Saturday. We have breakfast Saturday morning. We have the Family Fun Run, which is a 5K run. The booths all open again on Saturday at 9 o'clock, and so the Veterans Wall will be open the whole weekend, too. We'll have music on the street, and that music on the street will happen the whole weekend. We have the main stage DJ on Saturday. They'll entertain the people while they're out shopping. The big contest starts at 11:30. They enter at 11. Then the night shift band performs before the parade.
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0: It is the Francisville Fall Festival, September 18th, 19th, and 20th. 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
2: 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Also coming up at 7, the Knox Redevelopment Commission has announced it will be holding a regular meeting this upcoming Tuesday, September 15th. Meeting details and agenda items coming up at 7. 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I'm Becca Shepherd from the WKVI Information Center.
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0: Hey, it is the WKBI Morning Show. Stay tuned. Joseph Ledley, 4-H'er from Pulaski County, is coming on with a special talk, a remembrance on this 9/11 of the John J. Harvey fireboat and its importance in rescue and safety that day. Stay tuned. That's coming up right after the commercial break.
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2: Hello, my name is Joseph Ledley, and I am a member of the Harrison Hustlers 4-H Club in Pulaski County. I'd like to share the story of the heroic adventures of the John J. Harvey fireboat. The Harvey was built in 1931 in New York, New York. At that time, there were 12 fireboats in

0: volunteers. This meant the city no longer needed so many fireboats. By 1995, the Harvey was considered useless. It sat in the water for 5 years waiting to be sold for scrap metal. One day, a group of friends learned about the abandoned Harvey fireboat. The friends decided to buy her to sail for fun. They sailed to a boat repair yard in Staten Island. The crew there said she'd be old and it'd be a lot to fix, but the friends were determined. They said, "Fix her." The repair shop repaired the propellers, covered the holes, scraped off the barnacles, and painted her a shiny new red. The friends began sailing the Harvey up and down the river once again. September 11, 2001 started out like a typical day. However, it'd become a sad day in New York City. Two airplanes crashed into the Twin Towers, and many lives were lost. The friends ran to the John J. Harvey, ready to help as needed. They called the fire department and were told that they could help by ferrying people away from the danger. Then an urgent message came over the radio, loud and clear. "John J. Harvey, where are you? We need you. We need you." The two towers had come crashing down, and when fire trucks arrived at the scene, they could not pump any water. The city's water lines and hydrants were buried under the Twin Towers. The city had two active fireboats in its fleet, the McKean and the Firefighter. Together, the three boats pumped water together on the smothering rubble. For 4 days and nights, the friends manned the Harvey and pumped water onto the scene. They fought the fire with tears running down their eyes as they witnessed the devastation. People arrived and gave them fuel and supplies. They worked until they had the fire under control. No one on the boat had ever seen anything so terrible, but like their spirit, the Harvey was unwavering. Eventually, the Harvey had finished its work and the city's water lines were cleared. The John J. Harvey was once a considered pile of scrap, but it was a hero who came to the city's rescue in its hour of need. Not scrapped, not useless, not forgotten. The fireboat and its crew received several awards for their heroic response during 9/11. The friends still take the Harvey out for trips around the city, and they also offer the public to ride as well. A few years ago, my family and I had a chance to go out on one of their voyages. When we arrived at the Statue of Liberty, the crew opened up all the pipes and shot water out of their cannons in celebration. The John J. Harvey is a symbol of American patriotism and proves that each of us, regardless of our age or ability, can make a difference by helping others. Thank you.
1: Not only do we have the Beatles, but we have John.
2: Imagine all the people.
1: Paul.
3: I can almost remember.
1: George.
4: I really want to know you.
1: And Ringo.
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0: If someone walked up to you and offered you $1,000, if you'd immediately change that car's tire that's sitting on the side of the road, could you do it? And no, you cannot watch a YouTube video first. There is a new poll that asks how confident Americans feel about performing very common actions without instructions. Here's that list. Cooking white rice. 73% of people said they could definitely do it on the spot. I don't know. I've never really learned how to cook rice. How do you like your rice? When I was growing up, my grandma always made rice and it had milk and sugar in it. Oh, yeah. That's how I knew rice. And then I got out into the world and found out people eat rice with like sauce in it and like Spanish rice. And I'm like, what's this? Anyway, how about changing a baby's diaper? 67% of people say they could definitely do it on the spot. Sewing a button. 60% say they could definitely do it on the spot. I remember grandma taught me how to sew buttons on, and I was replacing buttons and sewing buttons. You know, you do the four holes and you go diagonally and then cross back and get it diagonally and get it all good and secure and then cut your thread and make your knot. And back to that flat tire. Only 39% said they could definitely do it on the spot. Another 22 said probably. What about it? You know, the thing about changing a tire is they're always moving where to position that jack. So you got to at least know where on the frame of the car to mount that jack. I'll have to ask Doug Shannon about that. He's the resident car guru for me. Anyway, top five things every American should be able to do without instructions.
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0: Well, you've been hearing about it on local community radio for a few weeks now, and we have reached the weekend. Tomorrow's a big day. It is the Beyond the Book Festival at the Schricker Library right here in K-Town. Fourth annual event. And Nicole and Kathleen and everyone at the library works really hard to put this on and have invited writers from all over our area. I'm privileged right now to get to speak with one from Valparaiso, Indiana area. His name is Mark Cusco Ailes. 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
4: Oh, thank you.
0: Mark, I want to talk to you. You are from the Valparaiso area. What was your background in? Were you always into writing or did you have another career and transfer into writing? Tell us a little bit about your story. Give us some of your history.
4: Right now I'm 60 years old. It all started back in 1984 when I graduated from high school. I joined the military right away and I moved to Europe. Right away I found a German band out there called Latham, and I became the drummer for the 80s heavy metal band Latham. And through them I met the producers at Centropolis Pictures out in Germany, and while I was in the military, they gave me time off to do the band, and I went into acting and modeling while I was out there, and while I was out there doing the acting, I started writing. I started hanging out with people like Michael Paré, from Streets of Fire, Dean Devlin, who went on to write and make Independence Day and the Godzilla movie. And through these guys, I got interested in writing, and I went into doing a lot of stage work while I was in Germany, and then I ended up writing stage plays. When I got out of Germany and came back to the United States, I went through a bad period in my life where things were not going well. And when Face came around, I reconnected with a lot of the contacts I had out in Germany and got me back into writing again. And then I started writing books, doing stage plays. Currently, not only am I writing, I also write music for movies in Hollywood. I've done 11 movies so far. I just produced my was the 14th movie, all B-rated horror movies, so I tend to keep pretty busy.
0: Do you play other instruments besides drums?
4: Yes. Well, I have been learning how to play the electric guitar because I've met so many musicians over time because I'm a new age artist. I'm like Yanni and Tangerine Dream, people like that. And I've got two CDs out, which are going to be at the festival on New Age Music. But I also was in a death metal band for a long time, and I wrote all the music for them. And a lot of that music is in some of the movies that are going to be coming out in 2027.
0: Well, you mentioned off mic that you have over 30 published works in your book series and horror and that kind of thing that's in your background?
4: Yeah, I got 38 books, and my last, hold on, 1, 2, 3, 4, 5, 6, 7, 8. My last 8 books are poetry/song lyrics books. I just decided, because I've written close to 2,000 songs, I actually write songs for other local bands and bands that are trying to get big. I decided that I was going to start putting them all in print. That's something that I'd put off for years. During The Walking Dead, when it was really, really big, I was writing a lot of zombie books, which Zombie Park got me on the map, finally. I just decided one day that I was going to put the horror aside a little bit, give myself a break from the darkness of these stories, and start writing, putting my song lyrics and poetry in books.
0: It is Mark Cusco Ailes. He is one of the authors. It will be at Beyond the Book tomorrow here at the Stark County Public Library main branch. It's a big day, 9 to 3. So, Mark, we welcome you to the area, and I hope you have a great day here in K-Town.
4: Thank you very much.
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8: 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We will see the Winnemac Warriors host the Culver Cavaliers tonight on WKVI. Myself, along with sports analyst Chris McGowan, will be going live at 6:30 p.m. Eastern, 5:30 p.m. Central as the Cavs take on the Warriors. The North Judson St. Bear Blue Jays are in action tonight, hosting North Miami. Kickoff is slated for 6:30 p.m. Central. The Knox Redskins, they are hosting Tippecanoe Valley for a conference opponent. 6 p.m. Central is their scheduled kickoff time. And then finally, the South Central Satellites are in action, hosting Triton. 6:30 Central is their kickoff time. As that's your sports check, I'm Mitch Columbi.
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0: Somebody's going to win $200 in cash at the end of the contest term, but you have to play. 772-7600 is the contest line if you want to get in on the action. It's brought to us this time by our friends and radio partners, the Scherf family. Yellow River Farms, the summer season begins next week. The fall season begins next weekend. Let's get a caller on the line right now. Good morning. Who's on the phone with me?
10: David.
0: Hey, David. Hold on one quick second here while I get you wired in right. And how's your day looking, David?
10: Yeah, looking good.
0: Okay. Looks like it's going to be a nice weekend. Plenty to do in the city of Knox. All right. We have a playbook, Dave. Give me a page number between 1 and 40.
10: Oh, between 1 and 40?
0: Yeah, between 1 and 40. Just pick a page, and then I'll send the players out.
10: 15.
0: Okay, 15. Oh, they're sticking together today. All right, hold on here. Okay, guys. All right, pages. Stop. Okay, here we go. Armchair Quarterback for David Begley. We'll see how his guys do.
11: Boy, the South is looking at another fourth down conversion attempt. They are really playing terrible today. Number 15 drops back to pass, sees a wide open number 86 down the sideline, who has his defender beat by 10 yards. Number 15 tosses a perfect pass right over the shoulder of the wide. Oh, my goodness. He dropped it. My goodness, he dropped an incomplete pass. No good.
0: Oh, David. Well, can't get them all. But, hey, call me back the first of the week. We'll do it again, okay?
10: Oh, okay. That's fine. Have a good day.
0: You too. Bye-bye now. It is David Begley playing the contest here on local community radio, brought to us by our radio partners and friends, Yellow River Farms, and Good to Go. 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

0: This is not headline news. Sydney Sweeney appears naked in a new ad for... You know, I never did catch the name of that product. Diddy's release date from prison was moved up. He says he can't wait to get out and make a hit. And music. Nicolas Cage's house is in danger of being swallowed by a sinkhole. Civil engineers surveyed it and say, it's a perfect metaphor for his career. And a study finds that Kroger has cheaper prices than Walmart. But my personal research has shown me that Walmart has more overweight women who dress like underwear models. This is not headline news.
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3: 19 hijackers associated with the terror group Al-Qaeda began a series of attacks on targets in the U.S., the deadliest terror attacks on American soil in the country's history. Almost 3,000 lives were taken that day at the World Trade Center towers in New York City, the Pentagon in Washington, D.C., and near Shanksville, Pennsylvania.
2: Fox's Tanya J. Powers. The husband of Terry Strada died in the North Tower of the World Trade Center. Earlier, she told Fox and Friends First.
4: It's actually getting harder as I get older and all of the things that he's missed. When I wake up and I think what's happened in the last 25 years, he has two grandchildren he never met.
2: President Trump will be at the Pentagon. Vice President J.D. Vance will head to Ground Zero in Lower Manhattan. Last night in Dallas, the president and vice president drumming up support for the party in November at the midterm convention. 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
6: An announcement from the Pulaski County Public Library Foundation shares that the Pulaski County affiliate of the Dolly Parton Imagination Library is marking a major milestone. 500 children have now graduated from the program after receiving free books every month from birth through age 5.
7: I'm Becca Shepherd from the WKVI Information Center.
6: Since launching in 2018, the local Imagination Library affiliate has mailed free books directly to Pulaski County children's homes at no cost to families. The program currently serves nearly 325 local children each month, with every resident child under 5 in the county eligible to enroll. Mackenzie Ledley of the Pulaski County Public Library Foundation, which sponsors the local affiliate, stated that the very first participants of the program are in middle school now and that they still hear from families about how much they enjoyed the program. Research has long shown that early consistent access to books is one of the strongest predictors of later reading success, and the Imagination Library was designed with that goal in mind, ensuring that cost is never a barrier to a child having books of their own at home. If you know of a child younger than 5, encourage them to enroll in this valuable program at imaginationlibrary.com. The Hoosier Valley Railroad Museum in North Judson has announced it will offer its pumpkin trains every Saturday in October this year. The diesel-powered trains will take passengers on a 10-mile round trip to the Kankakee River and back. Each trip lasts approximately 45 minutes and begins and ends at the museum grounds, where passengers will be dropped off at a pumpkin patch with games and pumpkins available to choose for carving. The museum features a diorama of the Erie, Chesapeake and Ohio, Pennsylvania, and New York Central Railroads, along with working railroad signals, a restored World War II Pullman troop car, rolling stock engines, and railroad memorabilia. Admission to the museum is free. More information about the pumpkin trains are available online at HoosierValley.org. The Hoosier Valley Railroad Museum is an all-volunteer, nonprofit organization that's focused on preserving and educating the public about railroad history in Northwest Indiana. The Knox Redevelopment Commission will be holding a regular meeting this upcoming Tuesday, September 15th. The meeting is scheduled to begin at 8 a.m. Central Time and will be held at Knox City Hall, which is located at 101 West Washington Street in Knox. After the meeting is called to order and any amendments are made to the agenda, board members will discuss the approval of meeting minutes from July 15th and special meeting minutes from August 5th of this year. The final item on the agenda is an initial meeting with Ab & Marsh, an engineering and design consulting firm, in regards to the city-owned property at 18 South Main Street. Following this, the meeting will be adjourned. The public is invited to attend this meeting.
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9: From the Tri-County Weather Center today, it'll be sunny and 81. Tonight, cloudy and 64. For Saturday, sunny, 85. Saturday night, cloudy, 64. For Sunday, sunny and 82. Sunday night, cloudy and 58. Your outlook for Monday, it'll be sunny and 82. To see the extended forecast, visit our website, WKVI.com.
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15: Hey, it is Big Day here at WKVI Radio. Beyond the Book is tomorrow. We're finishing up our author interviews for that. And, of course, the 25th anniversary of 9/11. Boy Scout Troop 229 has a flag retirement ceremony tonight at the park in Winnemac, beginning at 6 p.m. Eastern Time. Then today on the show, Joe Ledley, Pulaski County 4-H'er, has a story to share with us about the heroic actions of folks on 9/11 and the use of the John J. Harvey. Thought the boat was going to be like retired, but saved the day for a lot of folks on 9/11. All that and more on your morning show. Betty Krueger, the mayor of Francisville, is coming in with all the information on the Francisville Fall Festival that happens next weekend. How about let's go over to Five Star? Don't forget the Kids Day activities tomorrow. There's a block on WKVI's community calendar all about it. But right now, here's Lenny D with the Radio Hot Buys.
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6: Turning now to funeral arrangements. 67-year-old Anna Mae Myers of Madarieville passed away September 7th. Cremation will take place at Frayne Crematory in Winnemac. The family will host a celebration of life at a later date. In lieu of flowers and gifts, memorial contributions may be made to Parkview Haven Retirement Home or Dunes Hospice. Arrangements have been entrusted to Frayne Mortuary in Madarieville in memory of 67-year-old Anna Mae Myers of Madarieville. 84-year-old Mary Louise Healy of North Judson passed away August 31st. Services will be scheduled at a later date. Arrangements have been entrusted to O'Donnell Funeral Home for 84-year-old Mary Louise Healy of North Judson. Jeanette Moss of Kingsford Heights passed away Sunday, September 6th. There will be a visitation held from 2 to 4 p.m. Central Time today, Friday, September 11th, at the Reynolds Funeral Home Hamlet Chapel, with funeral services to immediately follow at 4 p.m. Central Time. That's in memory of Jeanette Moss of Kingsford Heights. 71-year-old Gary McKinney of Pulaski passed away September 3rd. Visitation will take place from noon to 2 p.m. Eastern Time tomorrow, Saturday, September 12th, at Frayne Mortuary in Winnemac, with memorial services scheduled to begin at 2 p.m. Memorial contributions may be made to Boy Scout Troop No. 229 or Pulaski County 4-H Fair Board. Cremation arrangements have been entrusted to Frayne Mortuary in memory of 71-year-old Gary McKinney of Pulaski. Remember, you can find complete obituary information online at WKVI.com.
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1: This is Hoosier Ag. Today's Friday farm market preview. Big moves higher yesterday in corn, mainly beans, plus wheat higher too. As we begin trade today, we're focused on the noon Eastern time September crop report. Carl Setzer from Consus Ag Consulting joins us. Carl, will we have a volatile trading day?
2: I think we could see a choppy reaction to the numbers. I don't know if it'll last all session, but I do think we're going to see a big bump in volatility right when the numbers are released. What I'm going to focus on, and I think trade is, our carryout numbers, not so much if we see declines in carryout, but our stocks to use. We got to keep an eye on these. Our demand is building, and that could be more of a factor than what our actual numbers are. Once these are out of the way, I do think we go back to weather.
1: That's Carl Setzer, and I'm Andy Eubank. Hoosier Ag Today, Indiana's farm network for 20 years.
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4: 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That will take place tonight at 6 o'clock Eastern Time, of course, in honor of our 250th birthday and the remembrance of the 25th anniversary of 9/11. The public is invited to attend. Today in Plymouth, Marshall Stark, United for All Abilities, is hosting an event to provide resources and contacts for families of all abilities. It is a resource fair. 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It takes place today from noon to 6 Eastern Time in Plymouth, 2855 Miller Drive, number 100. 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And then again tomorrow starting at 8 o'clock. All the information is on the community calendar. How about Five Star Kids Day? It's a big day at Five Star. You're hearing Rich Gates, Five Star Manager, on talking about this day of fun for the entire family that goes on from 10 to 2. 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Check out all the artwork on WKBI's community calendar about everything that's going to be going on. They'll have a magician for the kids. Kevin Wilson will be there. Author bingo you can play to win prizes inside the library. Also, Jenny Clems Landrum, a story reader from the library, librarian there for a long time. She's coming back to have story time with Clifford, the big red dog. It's a big day of fun, all in K-Town. Then in the evening, the City of Knox Fall Bash is going on. It's the Knox Alumni Reunion, last concert of the year. Of course, it's open to the public. It takes place starting at 4 o'clock. They'll have a beer garden. Live Wire and the Jim Post Band will be performing. Take along your blankets for seating or lawn chairs. A lot on WKBI's community calendar for this weekend, brought to us on air by Papa Farm Pizza, downtown Knox. And I want to give you a special reminder, the Francisville Fall Festival is September 18th, 19th, and 20th. The brochure, beautiful brochure, thank you Brad Kahn, is on WKBI's community calendar. Make your plans of all the events you want to take part in. They'll have rides, Baja Amusements there. Again this year, a lot of music all weekend, and of course, chicken bingo. Betty Krueger's on the radio talking about it. All right, check it out on WKBI's website. 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
4: A five-minute phone call could get you $200, just like Edna Lovins won last month. I'm going to get a caller on the line right now. Who is on the line with me?
5: So it's Bailey.
4: Hey, how are you?
5: What's up?
4: We're sort of cousins, right? We're sort of cousins, right? Cousins by marriage?
5: Yep.
4: How's the family?
5: Oh, they're all growing and getting bigger and adding more.
4: Wow. That's how it goes, right?
5: Yes. The world goes on.
4: Okay. Well, I got a bunch of pages in this playbook, and we can choose a page for you and see who is, if our player's going to get in, or if he's not, going to get a touchdown or first down. So give me a page number.
5: Oh, let's go for that lucky 13.
4: Okay, here we go. Let's flip some pages here. All right, 13, and here we go for Joyce Bailey.
6: The South has a first and goal on the one-yard line. They are so close from this two tight end set and the beef on the front line. This has power run written all over it. The first man through the hole gets the ball, and number 40 takes the handoff up the middle for an easy score. Touchdown, South.
4: There we go, Joyce. Touchdown for you.
5: Hey, that'll work. Yeah.
4: Okay, I'll throw your name in that drawing.
5: Okay, thank you much.
4: Good hearing from you.
5: Bye-bye.
4: Bye now. It is Joyce Bailey. Yeah, her name goes in that $200 cash prize drawing. See how easy that was? Somebody's going to win. It is brought to us by our friends and radio partners, Binkley's Flooring Warehouse and Baileytown Burgers.
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4: It's Matt Bailey on Local Community Radio, and we are talking Bailey's Discount Center. We are talking Bigby Coffee. We are talking Bailey's Cabinets. And we are talking Baileytown Burgers.
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4: And exactly. 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
9: All the girls are here. Olivia.

0: Well, we are excited about 2026 Beyond the Book at the Schricker Public Library here in Knox. And joining me right now on the air, one of our authors that's going to be in attendance, it's Pebbles Wireman. Pebbles, thanks for taking time for local radio.
1: Thank you for having me, Rich.
0: Now, you're sort of close to our area, right? You're just from Marshall County?
1: Yes, I am.
0: Okay, and you were at Beyond the Book last year, right?
1: Yes, it was a great event.
0: Well, you know, I like to ask the authors that I have on the radio here to talk about your history and talk about what got you into writing. And so give us a little rundown on yourself, Pebbles.
1: My first book was published 2 years ago, but my passion for writing began when I was actually in elementary school. I remember one of my elementary school teachers telling them that I wanted to become an author. But, of course, when you're young, you have those dreams that you never think are going to happen.
0: And for you, you pursued the path, right?
1: Yes, and it's exciting. And it also reminds others that when you have those dreams, follow those dreams. Now I have published 4 books. I have a couple more that will be published yet this year. One of my books, when I was getting ready to publish my books, I wanted to publish my horse series, and my publisher, Deb, with Elk Lake Publishing, told me that I should publish my memoir, which is my personal story, and I'm like, there's no way I want to write about myself.
0: Well, what details are in that book? I mean, just like some special experiences or what?
1: I've gone through a lot of medical challenges. It's not new to me for other people to have heard my story. I've gone through a lot of health battles. I was given a couple of weeks to live along my journey. I'm on a port. But I keep on fighting through the battle. My book is Finding Faith in the Storm. And it talks about how faith does not make things easier, it makes it possible. And my book just helps people to know that just because you have faith, your journey isn't going to be easy. It just helps you get through it.
0: Okay, and then what other topics are your other books about?
1: Actually, at this festival, I'm really excited because I get to read my children's books, which is where my passion is. My publisher, who has now become my adopted mom also, she helped publish my 2 children, Mookie and Me, which is about a project I started where for every book I sell, I donate to a book to a child in need. And then another book is A Puppy Finds Her Way Home, which is about my puppy that came here from Korea to be my service dog. And I'll be reading these books to the children at the book festival. They're also story activity coloring books.
0: All right. Well, we look forward to it every year and look forward to visiting with the authors. Pebbles Wireman here today on local community radio. And maybe if you got little kids, take the men, let them be part of the reading circle there, and Pebbles will be there at the festival. Pebbles, thanks for taking time for me today.
1: Thank you so much, Rich. And anyone that gets a chance, come on out. It's the best book festival around, and Nicole does a great job with it.

0: Eastern Pulaski Community School Corporation's Board of School Trustees will hold a regular meeting this upcoming Monday, September 14th. 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Another meeting coming up on September 14th is the Pulaski County Council's regular meeting. That meeting is scheduled to begin at 6 p.m. Eastern Time. 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I'm Becca Shepherd from the WKVI Information Center.
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2: From the Tri-County Weather Center today, it'll be sunny and 81. Tonight, cloudy and 64. For Saturday, sunny, 85. Saturday night, cloudy, 64. For Sunday, sunny and 82. Sunday night, cloudy and 58. Your outlook for Monday, it'll be sunny and 82. To see the extended forecast, visit our website, WKVI.com.
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0: 12 fire boats in New York City. The Harvey had 5 diesel engines and could sail at 20 miles per hour, which is fast for a fireboat. There were 8 pipes that could shoot 16,000 gallons of water, which is equal to 20 fire trucks. Many people may not realize that New York City is made up of islands. This meant boats bringing merchandise and goods to be sold in the city had to be unloaded at piers. If there was a fire on a pier, it'd be easier for fire boats to respond than fire trucks. This meant that the Harvey's job was to go up and down the river fighting fires. As the years passed, more bridges were built to bring goods into the city, and that meant there were fewer piers. This meant the city no longer needed so many fireboats. By 1995, the Harvey was considered useless. It sat in the water for 5 years waiting to be sold for scrap metal. One day, a group of friends learned about the abandoned Harvey fireboat. The friends decided to buy her to sail for fun. They sailed to a boat repair yard in Staten Island. The crew there said she'd be old and it'd be a lot to fix, but the friends were determined. They said, "Fix her." The repair shop repaired the propellers, covered the holes, scraped off the barnacles, and painted her a shiny new red. The friends began sailing the Harvey up and down the river once again. September 11, 2001 started out like a typical day. However, it'd become a sad day in New York City. 2 airplanes crashed into the Twin Towers, and many lives were lost. The friends ran to the John J. Harvey, ready to help as needed. They called the fire department and were told that they could help by ferrying people away from the danger. Then an urgent message came over the radio, loud and clear. "John J. Harvey, where are you? We need you. We need you." The two towers had come crashing down, and when fire trucks arrived at the scene, they could not pump any water. The city's water lines and hydrants were buried under the Twin Towers. The city had 2 active fireboats in its fleet, the McKean and the Firefighter. Together, the 3 boats pumped water together on the smothering rubble. For 4 days and nights, the friends manned the Harvey and pumped water onto the scene. They fought the fire with tears running down their eyes as they witnessed the devastation. People arrived and gave them fuel and supplies. They worked until they had the fire under control. No one on the boat had ever seen anything so terrible, but like their spirit, the Harvey was unwavering. Eventually, the Harvey had finished its work and the city's water lines were cleared. The John J. Harvey was once a considered pile of scrap, but it was a hero who came to the city's rescue in its hour of need. Not scrapped, not useless, not forgotten. The fireboat and its crew received several awards for their heroic response during 9/11. The friends still take the Harvey out for trips around the city, and they also offer the public to ride as well. A few years ago, my family and I had a chance to go out on one of their voyages. When we arrived at the Statue of Liberty, the crew opened up all the pipes and shot water out of their cannons in celebration. The John J. Harvey is a symbol of American patriotism and proves that each of us, regardless of our age or ability, can make a difference by helping others. Thank you.
1: Cecilia. 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

0: Right now on Local Community Radio, it's time to continue our chat visit with Betty Krueger, representing the Francisville Fall Festival. Betty, chicken bingo?
1: We have chicken bingo all weekend long.
0: That's got to be a hoot to watch those chickens walk around and mark a number. Yeah, you know what I mean.
1: Kyle Hurd will be there with his music. The mini sprint triathlon will happen on Saturday afternoon at 5 o'clock, the Southern Bridges Band. And then we have a corn on the cob eating contest, so you can see what you can do with an ear of corn.
0: That's a lot going on.
1: We have a record, a Whiskey Wreckers band, which is a top-notch band in the area. We'll be pointing from 8 to 11. And the teen dance will be also. And, of course, Saturday night is the big fireworks sponsored by Fratco Indiana. And we usually have a really nice fireworks. Then we go to Sunday. We have worship services by the Christian Church at 8:30. And the auto show. Here's where you bring all your beautiful autos, come and compete to see who can get theirs cleaned up the nicest and all where everybody can see the great autos. The hobby and art showcase will be that you bring your hobbies in and everybody can come in and see what kind of hobbies people have been making during the year. There's also on Sunday, there's also a plant swap where you can bring a plant in and you can take a plant home. Aaron Paulson will entertain at noon with his music. And the cruise in, they have an auto show cruise in, will be 12 to 3. And we have bingo the whole weekend. Starting Friday night, there's bingo all day Saturday, Sunday. Everybody can enjoy beer and bingo on Friday night and then bingo on Saturday all day. The garden tractor pull is Sunday afternoon at 1 o'clock, and the pedal tractor pull for the little kids is at 1 o'clock on Sunday. And we also have a chicken bingo during all 3 days. A winner twice on Saturday, once on Friday, and once on Sunday. So you take your chance, win a ticket on this bingo board, and hope that the chicken will kind of drop something on your spot that you have bought.
0: That's entertaining, I'm sure.
1: Yes, that's very entertaining. People stand around, and some of the people that come from a distance, they cannot figure out what chicken bingo is. So they do make an effort to come and watch and see what really goes on.
0: Well, it is the Francisville Fall Festival on the 18th, 19th, and 20th this year. The complete schedule of events is on WKVI's community calendar, so all you have to do is go to the calendar tab there and find the schedule, plan your activities, plan your weekend around what you want to see and do at the festival. But there'll be something for everyone, and Baja Amusements once again providing rides, right, Betty?
1: Yes, we've got the Baja Amusements, and they have some wonderful rides. They keep their rides up in good shape. Everything is painted well, and you don't have to worry about your kids falling off of a ride or getting hurt, because their rides are checked every morning to make sure that they are working fine. So we're very, very pleased to have rides, because that's very much an attraction for the young people to come and be able to ride on a ride. And these rides are really big, nice rides, and they're all lit up at night, so it's a beautiful show at night along with the fireworks.
0: All right, once again, Betty Krueger on Local Community Radio talking about the 58th annual Francisville Fall Festival. Betty, I appreciate it. Thanks so much.
1: Okay, and thank you for helping us get the word out. That's what we need most of, is to get the word out so people know what they can do and come and see or eat.
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0: If someone walked up to you and offered you $1,000, if you'd immediately change that car's tire that's sitting on the side of the road, could you do it? And no, you cannot watch a YouTube video first. There is a new poll that asks how confident Americans feel about performing very common actions without instructions. Here's that list. Cooking white rice. 73% of people said they could definitely do it on the spot. I don't know. I've never really learned how to cook rice. How do you like your rice? When I was growing up, my grandma always made rice and it had milk and sugar in it. Oh, yeah. That's how I knew rice. And then I got out into the world and found out people eat rice with like sauce in it and like Spanish rice. And I'm like, what's this? Anyway, how about changing a baby's diaper? 67% of people say they could definitely do it on the spot. Sewing a button. 60% say they could definitely do it on the spot. I remember grandma taught me how to sew buttons on, and I was replacing buttons and sewing buttons. You know, you do the four holes and you go diagonally and then cross back and get it diagonally and get it all good and secure and then cut your thread and make your knot. And back to that flat tire. Only 39% said they could definitely do it on the spot. Another 22 said probably. What about it? You know, the thing about changing a tire is they're always moving where to position that jack. So you got to at least know where on the frame of the car to mount that jack. I'll have to ask Doug Shannon about that. He's the resident car guru for me. Anyway, top five things every American should be able to do without instructions.
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0: They are open on weekdays from 9 to 5 and Saturdays from 10 to 2. Hey, September holds some back-to-school type specials for the Burger of the Month and the Pizza of the Month at the Woodshed Tap at Bass Lake. Here is Mitch with more.
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0: Well, I guess it is my turn. to choose a player. I'm going to take page number, let's see, number 17. Okay, let's send him to the line.
4: The North lines up for a play. Golly, it's got to be on the one-inch line. I wouldn't even say it's a half a yard. Not only do they need this play, but they need this game to stay in the playoff hunt. Number 18 is under center with his tailback behind him. The slot goes in motion. The QB reverses, fake the pitch, and hands the ball off up the middle. The defense wasn't fooled a bit as the ball is stuffed behind the line of scrimmage. The play is no good.
0: That's typical of my sports career. Play is no good. Our hospital, Pulaski Memorial Hospital, quality care closer to home. 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
0: 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Here are two people who helped others on 9/11 and what they believe we should remember about that day. First, Gregory Frederick, who worked at the Marriott World Trade Center and then retired captain in the New York Fire Department, Brenda Berkman, who gets very emotional looking back. This is taken from the Netflix series Turning Point 9/11 and the War on Terror.
6: Every 9/11 anniversary, it's like it's fresh all over again. You don't forget. You never forget. And I never will.
7: 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That it's only love.
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4: Time to get you ready for Week 4 Indiana High School football action as we look around our area teams and start with the West Central Trojans. They are hosting Lake Station tonight. 7:30 p.m. Eastern is the scheduled kickoff time. We will see the Winnemac Warriors host the Culver Cavaliers tonight on WKVI. Myself, along with sports analyst Chris McGowan, will be going live at 6:30 p.m. Eastern, 5:30 p.m. Central as the Cavs take on the Warriors. The North Judson St. Bear Blue Jays are in action tonight, hosting North Miami. Kickoff is slated for 6:30 p.m. Central. The Knox Redskins, they are hosting Tippecanoe Valley for a conference opponent. 6 p.m. Central is their scheduled kickoff time. And then finally, the South Central Satellites are in action, hosting Triton. 6:30 Central is their kickoff time. As that's your sports check, I'm Mitch Columbi.
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2: 19 hijackers associated with the terror group Al-Qaeda began a series of attacks on targets in the U.S., the deadliest terror attacks on American soil in the country's history. Almost 3,000 lives were taken that day at the World Trade Center towers in New York City, the Pentagon in Washington, D.C., and near Shanksville, Pennsylvania.
1: Fox's Tanya J. Powers. The husband of Terry Strada died in the North Tower of the World Trade Center. Earlier, she told Fox and Friends First,
3: "It's actually getting harder as I get older and all of the things that he's missed. When I wake up and I think what's happened in the last 25 years, he has two grandchildren he never met."
1: President Trump will be at the Pentagon. Vice President J.D. Vance will head to Ground Zero in Lower Manhattan. Last night in Dallas, the president and vice president drumming up support for the party in November at the midterm convention. 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
6: The Pulaski County Council will hold a regular meeting Monday, September 14th. I'm Becca Shepherd from the WKVI Information Center. The meeting is scheduled to begin at 6 p.m. Eastern Time and will also be streamed live on YouTube. Following public comment, the council will hold a discussion with Baker Tilly. A fund agreement involving the Community Foundation will also be discussed, followed by a discussion on budget items with the county prosecutor. The council will hold a public hearing on the budget and consider the reappointment of a Francisville-Salem Township Public Library trustee. Council members will consider previous meeting minutes from multiple meetings, as well as a revised salary ordinance. Several fund transfers are also on the agenda, including $1,421,400 in economic development payments, $10,000 within the commissioner's budget, $8,000 within the auditor's budget, and $100,000 within the highway department budget. Advertised additional appropriations include $19,585.84 for Sheriff's Department building maintenance and repairs, $2.2 million in restricted motor vehicle highway funds, $14,390 for part-time help, Social Security, Medicare, and equipment in the prosecutor's budget, and $46,850 for demolition through the building inspector's budget. After any other business that might come before the board, the meeting will be adjourned. The public is invited to attend this meeting. The Hoosier Valley Railroad Museum in North Judson has announced it will offer its pumpkin trains every Saturday in October this year. The diesel-powered trains will take passengers on a 10-mile round trip to the Kankakee River and back. Each trip lasts approximately 45 minutes and begins and ends at the museum grounds, where passengers will be dropped off at a pumpkin patch with games and pumpkins available to choose for carving. The museum features a diorama of the Erie, Chesapeake and Ohio, Pennsylvania, and New York Central Railroads, along with working railroad signals, a restored World War II Pullman troop car, rolling stock engines, and railroad memorabilia. Admission to the museum is free. More information about the pumpkin trains are available online at HoosierValley.org. The Hoosier Valley Railroad Museum is an all-volunteer, nonprofit organization that's focused on preserving and educating the public about railroad history in Northwest Indiana. The Eastern Pulaski Community School Corporation's Board of School Trustees will be holding a regular meeting this upcoming Monday, September 14th. Following a spotlight on education, approval of the agenda, and public comment, the board will consider consent agenda items including minutes, financial items, and personnel items. The meeting is scheduled to begin at 5:30 p.m. Eastern Time and will be held at the Meeting Conference Center at Winnemac Community High School. The board will consider permission to advertise the 2027 budget, a resolution to authorize reductions, and a resolution to transfer money from the Education Fund to the Operations Fund. The board will also consider a memorandum of understanding with Cardinal Services, teacher evaluations, and donations. Principal and superintendent reports will follow along with board comments. After any other business that comes before the board, the meeting will be adjourned. The public is invited to attend this meeting.
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9: From the Tri-County Weather Center today, it'll be sunny and 81. Tonight, cloudy and 64. For Saturday, sunny, 85. Saturday night, cloudy, 64. For Sunday, sunny and 82. Sunday night, cloudy and 58. Your outlook for Monday, it'll be sunny and 82. To see the extended forecast, visit our website, WKVI.com.
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0: Three middle school students in Montana are being called heroes after helping rescue a missing woman found underneath a bridge. Here are River Smith, Xavier Irvine, and Arnold Swaney, along with Chief of Police Jason Atchison.
1: We heard her saying, help, help me, call 911, please, I'm so cold.
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1: Feels really good because people know me as a hero. I did a good thing.
0: Wow, love that story, love that story.
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0: Yes, would you like to get in on the big drawing for $200 at the end of the month? We're going to do it. But you got to be in the drawing. 772-7600 is the number. It is brought to us this time by the Knox Winnemac Community Health Center and Heinold and Feller. 772-7600. 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Good luck.
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0: And right now on local community radio, I want to say a big hello to Suzanne Howard. Hi, Suzanne.
2: Hello.
0: Hey, thanks for calling in on the radio, and thanks for listening today. I'm plugging away, you know, just doing the same. Yeah. Any big plans for this weekend?
2: Yeah, I have a birthday party for my grandson.
0: Oh, congratulations. How old is he?
2: He's going to be 6.
0: Oh, boy.
2: He's going to be 6.
0: Oh, boy. Yeah, they grew up fast. My oldest granddaughter's 21, and she's in law school in Indianapolis. So I'm like, dang.
2: Oh, wow.
0: Yeah, where'd the time go?
2: Yeah, the years fly.
0: Oh, they sure do. Well, hey, we got this big playbook, pages 1 through 40. Grab me a page, and we'll see how your guys do for you.
2: Okay,
0: 18. Okay, we're going to flip it over to 18 here. Okay, and it is time to send them to the field and see how they do on Armchair Quarterback for Suzanne. Here we go.
10: The North lines up for the extra point after a 57-yard bomb to number 89 down the sideline. The North has tied the game going with no time left on the clock. The kicker, number 0, lines up for something that should be easy, something he's done probably a million times in his lifetime. All right, the snap is back, the hold is down, the kick is up. Oh, doinks off the uprights and still somehow passes through. It's good. The North wins the game.
0: That's what we want to hear, Suzanne.
2: All right.
0: I'll put your name in that $200 drawing, okay?
2: All right. Thank you very much.
0: You have a good Friday and enjoy your birthday party this weekend.
2: You too. Mm-hmm.
0: Right.
2: Bye-bye.
0: Thanks, bye. All right, it's Suzanne Howard playing the game. It is that easy to get into that big $200 cash prize drawing. Hey, we got vinyl gold music coming up from The Flame, from the Cheap Trick with The Flame, one of my favorite 80s hits coming up. All right, we play more Armchair Quarterback on Monday. Be with us. More author interviews. Betty Kruger's coming up to talk about the Francisville Fall Festival. 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
1: They are open on weekdays from 9 to 5 and Saturdays from 10 to 2. Well, September here on Local Community Radio means it is time to talk about the Francisville Fall Festival. And I might add one more word. How about the fantastic Francisville Fall Festival? Betty Kruger's on the line with me right now. Betty, thanks for taking time for me.
2: I'll be glad to do that. We'd like to let the people know what's going on.
1: Well, you guys have been doing this a long time, right, Betty?
2: Yes, this is 58 years. I've been with it over 50 years. So it's been a growing thing, and it has always turned out really good.
1: Well, you have a lot going on and a good variety for all different kinds of people, Betty. That's what I think is the draw and what keeps it strong.
2: Yes, we got a lot of things to offer all kinds of people. We have free entertainment, which I think is very, very nice to be able to offer a lot of free entertainment, a lot of music, a lot of things to do for the whole weekend. We have music on the street and music in the tent. We also have every kind of food that you might want to see. I hear people say that they come to the festival a lot of the time to eat. They like to eat.
1: Sure.
2: So we can offer anywhere from hot dogs to elephant ears, funnel cakes. We have tenderloins. We have pierogi. We have ribeye steak, chicken wings, bloomin' onions, tamales, tacos, burritos, pretzel bites, of course, some pizza along the line, and some good old meatloaf and pork chops.
1: Okay.
2: So if you're hungry, you can spend your whole weekend taking a choice of what you would like to eat during the day.
1: What kicks it off on Friday, Betty?
2: Friday is the fish supper at night, the fire department fish fry. In the morning, we have the vegetable contest, which you bring your good garden things in and compete. The booths open, at 5 o'clock on Friday, and we have many, many good booths this year. Lots of very entertaining and also things that are very pretty to buy. In the evening, we also have line dancing. We also have the Master Cracker Jack and Candy Corn pageant, which the little kids get to compete. And the Veterans Spotlight is the whole weekend. We have the Fallen Heroes Memorial, which is a whole line of veterans who have lost their life. It's their dog tags are in a case, which you can go by and you can find a family friend or a friend's dog tag in this line. It travels all over the country. The Memorial Foundation mission to the National Memorial in Washington, D.C. There's also a screen that you can watch different photos of the veterans' things that have gone on. And then we come to Saturday. We have breakfast Saturday morning. We have the Family Fun Run, which is a 5K run. The booths all open again on Saturday at 9 o'clock, and so the Veterans Wall will be open the whole weekend, too. We'll have music on the street, and that music on the street will happen the whole weekend. We have the main stage DJ on Saturday that will entertain the people while they're out shopping. The big contest starts at 11:30. They enter at 11. Then the night shift band performs before the parade.
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3: 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Find out more details, including agenda items, by tuning in at noon. Also during your noon local news, the Pulaski County Public Library Foundation is sharing the Dolly Parton Imagination Library's major milestone in the county of 500 children having now graduated from the program after receiving free books every month from birth through age 5. More details coming up at noon. I'm Becca Shepherd from the WKVI Information Center.
4: From the Tri-County Weather Center today, it'll be sunny and 81. Tonight, cloudy and 64. For Saturday, sunny, 85. Saturday night, cloudy, 64. For Sunday, sunny and 82. Sunday night, cloudy and 58. Your outlook for Monday, it'll be sunny and 82. To see the extended forecast, visit our website, WKVI.com.
1: 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What's going on in our area today? Marshall Stark United for All Abilities is hosting an event to provide resources and contacts for families of all abilities, employment, leisure, social services, day programming, community resources, and more. It goes on today from noon to 6 at 2855 Miller Drive, suite number 100 in Plymouth. There's information on the calendar about that. Of course, the flag retirement ceremony tonight in Winnemac, sponsored by Boy Scout Troop 229. That'll take place at 6 o'clock. Then this weekend, a lot going on. Don't forget about the fall rummage sale at Our Redeemer Lutheran Church. All the information's on the calendar. Five Stars Kids Day tomorrow. A lot of fun activities for the entire family. Carnival games, indoor and outdoor entertainment, a bounce house, and more. 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Then, big events, Beyond the Book. 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Over 40 authors in all over there tomorrow. And special activities, story time with the kids, with Clifford the Big Red Dog, magician Kevin Williams, and meet all the authors. Get your bingo card filled up for a chance to win prizes. Then the City of Knox's Fall Bash is 4 o'clock. They open the gates, and Jim Post Band and Live Wire performing. Beer Garden is open. It'll be a fun day in the City of Knox. Check it all out on WKVI's community calendar. It's on air, courtesy of Papa Farm Pizza, downtown Knox. 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

Well, it is almost here. Tomorrow's the big day for the Beyond the Book Festival 2026 at the Schuchar Library here in Knox. And I have been so privileged to get to visit with several

0: the authors that are going to be in appearance there. And one right now on the line, on the phone here, to be able to talk on the radio is Ron May. Ron, I appreciate you giving up time for local radio.
1: Thanks, Rich. Good to be with you.
0: Well, let's talk a little bit about your background. Did you always have a love of reading, writing when you were younger? Is it something that you developed as an adult?
1: I'd say it developed as an adult. After I retired from the Navy as a chaplain, I started to have an interest in World War II history and writing World War II veteran stories.
0: You know, I watched and bought the Roosevelt's documentary that Ken Burns did, and my goodness, there's a lot of history to tell, Ron.
1: There sure is. Yes, it's fantastic.
0: So you were in the Navy. Is that what gave you the interest to want to research and do some of these stories for these kinds of books?
1: The combination of being in the Navy, and I was in the Navy Reserve for 22 years, so I was still a full-time pastor in church communities, mostly here in the Indianapolis area, and my interaction with veterans during my ministry days and doing memorial services after they died and wanting to tie in their military service with the message all kind of worked together when I retired from the Navy to say, hey, let's give a try to preserve these stories of World War II veterans that I've come to know.
0: So that's what your first three books are about, is that correct?
1: Yes. Our Service, Our Stories is three volumes of a collection of those stories, yes.
0: How did you make contact with all the veterans and to even people that were still around after all this time?
1: Yeah, well, this was back in 2012, so this goes back a ways when I started that project. And I knew I had served three different churches in the Indianapolis area, so I knew of veterans, World War II veterans, from my time of serving as their pastor. I also got involved in the Indy Honor Flight and started volunteering for them, and that helped connect me with some World War II veterans. And I started writing veteran features for the Martinsville Reporter Times newspaper in Morgan County. And so once I started that process, people, you know, I would get information on other veterans that I could interview.
0: I bet it was interesting going around. Did you like record some interviews and you have like an audio collection of these?
1: Yeah, I mostly did audio recording. I did try a couple of video recordings as well, a little bit more in time intensive, but I would audio record and then do the story from that.
0: So that, was I correct in saying you said three volumes of that, right?
1: Correct, yeah. Our Service, Our Stories, volumes 1, 2, and 3.
0: How many veterans does that cover?
1: Well, somewhere right around, 36, 26, 28, so probably right around 85 to 90 veterans are covered between those three volumes.
0: Now, when you come to Knox, are you going to have those books with you?
1: Yeah, I'll have two of the three volumes. I'm out of one currently. I'll have two of the three volumes and then my most recent book on the World War II Indiana landmarks.
0: Let's talk a little bit about that. You know, with Kingsbury Ordnance Plant so close to us, I mean, I grew up listening to my grandparents, you know, talk about getting up and going to work and at Kingsbury and then coming home and doing the farm. So, yeah, that's are there a lot all over the state?
1: You know, more than I think the average person might know. And so as I was, interviewing veterans, my interest kind of peaked also with places. And part of that coincided with a course that I had taken when I was finishing up a master's degree in World War II history a couple years back about memorials and monuments and their meanings. And I thought, you know what, Indiana's got plenty of those. Why don't I start doing a search for memorials, monuments, museums, and then that broadened out to include places that had come up to support the war industry. So places like the Kingsbury Ordnance Plant. There are more than what I think, I realized and more than what most realize.
0: Did you get to visit a lot of these places yourself?
1: Yeah, I for the criteria that I established, Rich, I said, you know, it needs to be a place that you can still go to, even if it's just a sign. There needs to be some visible evidence that the place existed or still exists today. So I went to 27 sites from all throughout Indiana, and each of those sites is a chapter, and I talk about what that site did to contribute or to preserve the World War II history. In some cases, it's museums or memorials. In other cases, it's former places that were ordnance factories or proving grounds or shipbuilding plant or something like that.
2: Yeah.
0: Another fascinating conversation with one of the authors that will be participating tomorrow in Beyond the Book here at the Stricker Library. It's our fourth annual event, and it's Ron May's first time being there. Ron, I look forward to hopefully get to say hi. I'm planning on being there, so it sounds like a great day.
1: Thanks, Rich. I'm looking forward to it.
0: It is Beyond the Book 2026 at the Stricker Library, starting Saturday morning at 9 a.m.
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0: A family cat that accidentally got thrown away inside an old couch has been rescued from a landfill and reunited with his owners. The cat's name's Mike, and the owner had a hunch he could have been hiding inside the couch. Landfill workers later spotted the cat and were able to rescue him after several attempts. Luckily, Mike the cat is doing much better now. Here's Neil Augustine and the landfill workers.
3: For a couple of days, I walked around the neighborhood holding a bag of treats going, Mike, Mike, Mike, Mike, Mike, Mike, and having a sinking feeling that the cat was in the couch. When stuff is dumped here, that's going to be crushed and going to go to the landfill. So, you know, it was so close to being a tragedy.
4: Sure enough, there was a cat on the edge of the pit.
5: Below the pit is about 15 feet to the asphalt. And above that is about 4 feet. It took us about 10 minutes to get the cat down.
3: Just an amazingly happy ending, and I'm so thankful to everyone who played a part in it.
0: Good news for Mike. He's back home.
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2: Time to get you ready for Week 4 Indiana High School football action as we look around our area teams and start with the West Central Trojans. 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We will see the Winamac Warriors host the Culver Cavaliers tonight on WKBI. Myself, along with sports analyst Chris McGowan, will be going live at 6:30 p.m. Eastern, 5:30 p.m. Central as the Cavs take on the Warriors. The North Judson St. Bear Blue Jays are in action tonight, hosting North Miami. Kickoff is slated for 6:30 p.m. Central. The Knox Redskins, they are hosting Tippecanoe Valley for a conference opponent. 6 p.m. Central is their scheduled kickoff time. And then finally, the South Central Satellites are in action, hosting Triton. 6:30 Central is their kickoff time. As that's your sports check, I'm Mitch Columbi.
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4: There were many heroes on September 11th, 2001. Firefighters. Many were firefighters, and some were even civilians on one of the planes that jumped into action. Here's a song to pay tribute to all of them. It features Michael Bolton and Tom Hanks.

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1: Walking back to the firehouse,
0: where the crowds were cheering.
1: People were cheering us.
0: When they
1: but we sure didn't feel like heroes.
2: Right then and there, I knew it.
0: In a voice
2: this was going to be the worst day of my life as a firefighter.

We're going to try and do something. That was the message sent by some very American heroes with names like Sandra Bradshaw, Jeremy Glick, Mark Bingham, Todd Beamer, and Thomas Bennett. They found themselves aboard the hijacked Flight 93 that went down in Somerset County, Pennsylvania on September 11th, 2001. They witnessed the brutality on board and somehow summoned the strength to warn us and take action. United they stood and likely saved our world from an even darker day of perhaps even more unthinkable horror.

0: here, but I just wanted to thank everyone for all that hard work that they've been doing. How we're here, only God knows. But again, guys, thank you so much. You have no idea.
1: I will search the world. I will face its horrors.
2: 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He was a firefighter. And I love him.
1: Till I find my hero's welcome waiting in.
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1: 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And range to take you further.
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6: Fox News, I'm CJ Pop. An emotional day across our nation, remembering the thousands murdered in the 9/11 terror attacks and those who have perished since.
7: This milestone of 25 years resonates especially because of the passage of time. Today, Vice President J.D. Vance will be here as long as with the four former living presidents and their wives, the officials and family members. Today, a new moment of silence has been added, a seventh, that to mark all those who have died from 9/11-related illnesses.
6: Fox's Eric Sean at Ground Zero, sunrise at the Pentagon. The unfurling of an American flag down the building's western side, honoring the 184 people killed there. President Trump will attend that ceremony that begins shortly. 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
9: From the Tri-County Weather Center today, it'll be sunny and 81. Tonight, cloudy and 64. For Saturday, sunny, 85. Saturday night, cloudy, 64. For Sunday, sunny and 82. Sunday night, cloudy and 58. Your outlook for Monday, it'll be sunny and 82. To see the extended forecast, visit our website, WKVI.com.
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3: Yes, we always want to remember 9/11. Everyone remembers exactly where and what they were doing, I am sure, on that tragic day. Tonight, at the Winnemac Park, the Boy Scout Troop 229 will have a flag retirement ceremony in recognition of this special day in our history. Also going on today, don't forget about the resource fair at Marshall Stark in Plymouth. A lot of resources available there. Check out the community calendar for everything that they're going to be offering there. 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And Saturday's Big Fun Day at Five Star's Kids Fun Day. Rich is coming in to talk about that. But right now, let's go over to Five Star with Lenny D, the man of the hour, the Radio Hop Eyes.
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0: community events that you need to know about are on WKBI's community calendar. 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Today in Plymouth, Marshall Stark United for All Abilities is hosting an event. It's called a resource fair to provide resources and contacts for families of all abilities. Employment, leisure, social services, day programming, community resources. They'll even be giving away a $100 gas card to someone that has entered the drawing there. Takes place at 2855 Miller Drive, suite number 100 in Plymouth from noon to 6 Eastern Time. Don't forget about the flag retirement ceremony at the park in Winnemac tonight starting at 6 o'clock Eastern Time. And that is hosted by Boy Scout Troop 229. Five Stars Kids Day is on Saturday. Yeah, it's a day for the entire family starting at 10 a.m. They'll have carnival games, fun activities, some indoor and outdoor entertainment, a big bounce house, and you can support Community Services Food Pantry with donations. For every $50 donation to the Food Pantry, you'll get a $10 Five Star Marketplace gift card. Going on tomorrow from 10 to 2. Then, Beyond the Book at the Schricker Library. You've been hearing about it. You've been hearing about authors. Take the kids to see The Magician. Take the kids for story time with Miss Jenny and Clifford the Big Red Dog. A lot going on. Author bingo and more. Find out all the information by going to the Community Calendar tab and looking for the post. Then in the City of Knox has the Fall Bash going on at 4 o'clock starting there. Two great bands, the Jim Post Band and Live Wire. It'll be a fun night at the park, beer garden as well. Okay, there's a lot going on in the future too. Don't forget to check out the full schedule of events for the Francisville Fall Festival. Plan your activities next weekend. Be ready. They've got rides for the kids by Baja Amusements. Of course, the parade on Saturday. Pageants on Friday night as well. Mr. Master Cracker Jack and Miss Candy Corn for the Little Tykes. Music all weekend. It's a fun time in Francisville. And be sure to see the Fallen Heroes Memorial made out of over 7,000 dog tags, creating the image of the American flag there. It'll be on display. Okay, all that and more on WKBI's Community Calendar, sponsored by the Papa. It is Papa Farm Pizza downtown Knox. 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
0: Right now in local community radio, it's time to continue our chat visit with Betty Kruger, representing the Francisville Fall Festival. Betty, chicken bingo?
5: We have chicken bingo all weekend long.
0: That's got to be a hoot to watch those chickens walk around and mark a number. Yeah, you know what I mean.
5: Kyle Hurd will be there with his music. The mini sprint triathlon will happen on Saturday afternoon at 5 o'clock, the Southern Bridges Band. And then we have a corn on the cob eating contest, so you can see what you can do with an ear of corn.
0: That's a lot going on.
5: We have a record, a Whiskey Wreckers band, which is a top-notch band in the area. We'll be pointing from 8 to 11. And the teen dance will be also. And, of course, Saturday night is the big fireworks sponsored by Fratco Indiana. And we usually have a really nice fireworks. Then we go to Sunday. We have worship services by the Christian Church at 8:30. And the auto show. Here's where you bring all your beautiful autos, come and compete to see who can get theirs cleaned up the nicest and all where everybody can see the great autos. The hobby and art showcase will be that you bring your hobbies in and everybody can come in and see what kind of hobbies people have been making during the year. There's also, on Sunday, there's also a plant swap where you can bring a plant in and you can take a plant home. Aaron Paulson will entertain at noon with his music. And the cruise in, they have an auto show cruise in, will be 12 to 3. And we have bingo the whole weekend. Starting Friday night, there's bingo all day Saturday, Sunday. Everybody can enjoy beer and bingo on Friday night and then bingo on Saturday all day. The garden tractor pull is Sunday afternoon at 1 o'clock, and the pedal tractor pull for the little kids is at 1 o'clock on Sunday. And we also have a chicken bingo during all 3 days. a winner twice on Saturday, once on Friday, and once on Sunday. So you take your chance, win a ticket on this bingo board, and hope that the chicken will kind of drop something on your spot that you have bought.
0: That's entertaining, I'm sure.
5: Yes, that's very entertaining. People stand around, and some of the people that come from a distance, they cannot figure out what chicken bingo is. So they do make an effort to come and watch and see what really goes on.
0: Well, it is the Francisville Fall Festival on the 18th, 19th, and 20th this year. The complete schedule of events is on WKVI's community calendar, so all you have to do is go to the calendar tab there and find the schedule, plan your activities, plan your weekend around what you want to see and do at the festival. But there'll be something for everyone, and Baja Amusements once again providing rides, right, Betty?
5: Yes, we've got the Baja Amusements, and they have some wonderful rides. They keep their rides up in good shape. Everything is painted well, and you don't have to worry about your kids falling off of a ride or getting hurt, because their rides are checked every morning to make sure that they are working fine. So we're very, very pleased to have rides, because that's very much an attraction for the young people to come and be able to ride on a ride. And these rides are really big, nice rides, and they're all lit up at night, so it's a beautiful show at night, along with the fireworks.
0: All right, once again, Betty Krueger on Local Community Radio, talking about the 58th annual Francisville Fall Festival. Betty, I appreciate it. Thanks so much.
5: Okay, and thank you for helping us get the word out. That's what we need most of, is to get the word out so people know what they can do and come and see or eat.
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0: It is the WKBI Morning Show. Stay tuned. Joseph Ledley, 4-H'er from Pulaski County, is coming on with a special talk, a remembrance on this 9/11 of the John J. Harvey fireboat and its importance in rescue and safety that day. Stay tuned. That's coming up right after the commercial break. We appreciate all of our sports underwriters here on 99.3 on WKVI, like Sheriff Jack Rosa.
1: This is Stark County Sheriff Jack Rosa, and I believe in supporting the efforts of our young people through high school sports.
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4: Hello, my name is Joseph Ledley, and I am a member of the Harrison Hustlers 4-H Club in Pulaski County. I'd like to share the story of the heroic adventures of the John J. Harvey fireboat. The Harvey was built in 1931 in New York, New York. At that time, there were 12 fireboats in New York City. The Harvey had 5 diesel engines and could sail at 20 miles per hour, which is fast for a fireboat. There were 8 pipes that could shoot 16,000 gallons of water, which is equal to 20 fire trucks. Many people may not realize that New York City is made up of islands. This meant boats bringing merchandise and goods to be sold in the city had to be unloaded at piers. If there was a fire on a pier, it'd be easier for fire boats to respond than fire trucks. This meant that the Harvey's job was to go up and down the river fighting fires. As the years passed, more bridges were built to bring goods into the city, and that meant there were fewer piers. This meant the city no longer needed so many fireboats. By 1995, the Harvey was considered useless. It sat in the water for 5 years waiting to be sold for scrap metal. One day, a group of friends learned about the abandoned Harvey fireboat. The friends decided to buy her to sail for fun. They sailed to a boat repair yard in Staten Island. The crew there said she'd be old and it'd be a lot to fix, but the friends were determined. They said, "Fix her." The repair shop repaired the propellers, covered the holes, scraped off the barnacles, and painted her a shiny new red. The friends began sailing the Harvey up and down the river once again. September 11, 2001 started out like a typical day. However, it'd become a sad day in New York City. 2 airplanes crashed into the Twin Towers, and many lives were lost. The friends ran to the John J. Harvey, ready to help as needed. They called the fire department and were told that they could help by ferrying people away from the danger. Then an urgent message came over the radio, loud and clear. "John J. Harvey, where are you? We need you. We need you." The two towers had come crashing down, and when fire trucks arrived at the scene, they could not pump any water. The city's water lines and hydrants were buried under the Twin Towers. The city had 2 active fireboats in its fleet, the McKean and the Firefighter. Together, the 3 boats pumped water together on the smothering rubble. For 4 days and nights, the friends manned the Harvey and pumped water onto the scene. They fought the fire with tears running down their eyes as they witnessed the devastation. People arrived and gave them fuel and supplies. They worked until they had the fire under control. No one on the boat had ever seen anything so terrible, but like their spirit, the Harvey was unwavering. Eventually, the Harvey had finished its work and the city's water lines were cleared. The John J. Harvey was once a considered pile of scrap, but it was a hero who came to the city's rescue in its hour of need. Not scrapped, not useless, not forgotten. The fireboat and its crew received several awards for their heroic response during 9/11. The Friends still take the Harvey out for trips around the city, and they also offer the public to ride as well. A few years ago, my family and I had a chance to go out on one of their voyages. When we arrived at the Statue of Liberty, the crew opened up all the pipes and shot water out of their cannons in celebration. The John J. Harvey is a symbol of American patriotism and proves that each of us, regardless of our age or ability, can make a difference by helping others. Thank you.
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8: The smooth and silky band were created from two Philadelphia groups, the Percussions and the Monarchs. Their unique sound almost didn't come to be due to creative conflicts among their management team and producers. Ultimately, the band came under the sole production control of Tom Bell, who focused the band's direction around the lead singer, Russell Tompkins Jr. His very distinctive nasal, high tenor, and falsetto voice gave us the timeless love song classics, Bet You My Golly Wow, and Break Up to Make Up, and You Make Me Feel Brand New.
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0: Mayor Dennis Eastock and the Knox City Council members work hard for the citizens here, and they also support WKVI Radio and Mitch Colombi as he brings you live high school sports action weekly on your local radio station.
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3: This is not headline news. Today is Patriot Day. Speaking of patriots, Drake May threw a party, but it was intercepted. It's the 25th anniversary of 9/11. Everyone remembers where they were that day. Unless they're dating Bill Belichick, then they were in the womb. New York City began construction on the world's tallest jail. It'll be as close as Diddy ever gets to the high life again. And a study found that Australia is the best place to survive an apocalyptic event. To start training for that occurrence, go watch the first two Mad Max movies. This is not headline news.

0: Well, tomorrow is the big day right here in K-Town. It is Beyond the Book 2026. Over 40 authors from all over converge upon our area. One of the authors is on the line with me right now, Kathleen Palm. Thanks so much for taking time for me.
1: Thank you so much for having me.
0: Well, let's talk about where are you from? Where are you coming to Knox from?
1: I'm actually in Woodburn, which is just outside of Fort Wayne. Not too far, but...
0: The land of sweet water.
1: Yes, actually, yeah.
0: I make a trek over there every so often, so... Well, let's talk about your background. Did you always write? Were you always into books and reading and all that kind of thing? Or give us a little of your backstory.
1: I did always love reading. I read all sorts of things, mysteries and horror and fantasy and stuff, but I didn't think I wanted to be a writer. I actually wanted to be an illustrator, so I went to school and got an art degree. But after getting an art degree and getting married and having two kids, I realized all the things I was drawing were actual stories, so I started to write them instead.
0: Then do you self-illustrate as well?
1: I have not, but I do draw bookmarks and stickers to go with my books that I have published.
0: That's a cool thing. So tell us your genre and tell us what we can expect tomorrow.
1: Well, I write horror, and my books are middle grade horror. So actually more upper grade, middle grade horror. So ages 10 to 13-ish. So I've had 9-year-olds read it. I've had 14-year-olds read it. And I'm bringing the first two books of my series, the Nowhere series, Into the Gray and Within the Black. Book 3 is out. I just didn't get copies in time for tomorrow. But yeah, so I'll have book 1 and 2, and I'll have stickers and bookmarks to go with all of them.
0: Well, that's cool. What's in your mind for plans for the future on anything?
1: Actually, I have signed another middle grade horror book, Nightmare Garden, which will come out next year. And I am drafting a whole new creepy middle grade book right now.
0: Oh, okay. Any advice to folks that might have in the back of their minds thought, maybe I'd like to write? Any advice?
1: Just do it. I had no background in it, no actual training. I just had an idea that came together and I just wrote it. And then along the way, you find people who will help you, give you advice, read stuff, give you feedback. And it's just one of those things where if you just do it and get in there, you find your way.
0: It's a whole other world out there, isn't it? Along the publishers and the writers and everything that's going on and the creatives.
1: It is quite the world, and we are huge, and there's so many of us, and I'm a big part of the horror community, and the horror writers are some of the nicest people you'll ever meet.
0: It is Kathleen Palm today here on Local Community Radio, one of the authors that will be at the 2026 Beyond the Book tomorrow at the Schricker Library main branch here in Knox. Kathleen, have a safe trip over, and thanks so much for joining me.
1: Thank you for having me.

0: Hackers from Iran are claiming responsibility for an AT&T outage in Texas that left thousands without internet, TV, or phone service. Yeah, that's the problem when you hack AT&T. No one can really tell. Well, listen to this. Elon Musk is threatening to sue the director of a new four-hour documentary about him. Yeah, apparently the documentary is super explosive. Not Tesla explosive, but explosive. The FDA just said that a multi-state salmonella outbreak has been linked to broccoli sprouts. Oh, no, lettuce and broccoli sprouts. What's next, flossing?
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4: Today, Vice President J.D. Vance will be here as long as with the four former living presidents and their wives, the officials and family members. There will be the four moments of silence.
2: That is Fox's Eric Shawn earlier this morning. The GOP wrapped up its midterm convention in Dallas Thursday, the president and VP addressing that crowd.
5: The vice president made no mention of the $5,000 checks that President Trump teased if Republicans keep their majorities in Congress, but the president brought it up again. The Committee for a Responsible Federal Budget says the president's plan would amount to $1.2 trillion, adding that tariff revenues would not be enough to offset the cost.
2: Fox's Madeline Rivera. 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
7: From the Tri-County Weather Center today, it'll be sunny and 81. Tonight, cloudy and 64. For Saturday, sunny, 85. Saturday night, cloudy, 64. For Sunday, sunny and 82. Sunday night, cloudy and 58. Your outlook for Monday, it'll be sunny and 82. To see the extended forecast, visit our website, WKVI.com.
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0: I'm John Tesh. This is the place where you can solve your money problems, your family issues, a place to improve your love life, and help you lose those 10 pounds.
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0: This is the 411, so your life doesn't become a 911.
2: Let's talk about creativity. My name is John Tesh, and this is Intelligence for Your Life. And did you know we tend to have our most creative ideas right around mid-morning? Does it work that way for you? Well, this latest comes from Cornell University neurologist, Dr. David Perlmutter. And he recommends taking advantage of this creative brain power surge by making your environment totally quiet for half an hour between 10 and 10:30 a.m. He says, he promises that this half hour of quiet is going to help increase communication between 11 different areas of your brain, which can boost your concentration and productivity by almost 70%. That's a big number. And he says, as an added bonus, this 30 minutes of quiet is going to boost your mood for the next 2 hours. So, he recommends we grab a pair of earplugs or noise-canceling headphones and get ready for a surge of creativity. Again, we're quiet for half an hour between 10 and 10:30 a.m.
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0: All right, my friends, we have two body language signs that a breakup might be imminent in your world, so you can protect yourself. So these come from Lisa Mitchell, who is a body language expert and forensic interviewer. First, couples who are emotionally connected are in sync in their body language without even realizing it. For example, they'll tilt their heads the same way when talking and they'll lean toward each other. Couples who aren't doing well do the opposite. It's a sign they aren't feeling emotionally connected. There's also less fronting. Fronting is when you face your partner squared up with your shoulders, hips, and knees. It's a more intimate position than standing beside your partner or offset. Another body language clue that a relationship could be in trouble, you don't look each other in the eye anymore. A study measured romantic love by tracking the eye contact of couples left in a room alone together. Couples who said they had a strong love connection held eye contact for longer periods of time than couples who reported feeling less in love. Psychologists say eye contact takes some level of intimacy because people look at things they like.
1: Intelligence for your life.
0: And coming up, what happens to your brain when you just reroute your morning commute?
2: Having insurance isn't the same as having State Farm. It's like needing a best man speech, but getting one from some random plus one.
3: I am honored to be standing here today, also confused and a little hungry. Does anyone want to switch entrees? Pretty sure I checked beef.
2: You wouldn't settle for just any speech, so don't settle for just any insurance. Get the real deal with State Farm. Like a good neighbor, State Farm is there.

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You guessed it, the Rolling Stones, on your local radio station, WKBI

0: I'm John Tesh. What is this place? This is the place where you can solve your money problems, your family issues. You can lose 10 pounds here. The 411s, your life doesn't become a 911.
1: Of course, we all want to keep our minds sharp as we get older. So here and now, I'm going to share with you two things to incorporate into your life on top of the basics like eating right and staying active. They come from Dr. Ian Robertson from the Center for Brain Health. Number one, find a new way to get to work. Dr. Robertson says, our brain likes to work out of habit because that frees up space for us to think about other things. But when we do things to shake up our daily ingrained habits, that unfamiliarity forces the brain to fire neurotransmitters, encouraging more communication between different regions. That strengthens your brain. So find a new route to work, shower with your eyes closed, force your other senses to work harder, and use your non-dominant hand to brush your teeth. Also, try this exercise to keep your brain firing. Bounce a tennis ball against a wall, catching it with one hand, and then try the other. Or bounce a ping pong ball on a paddle. That works your eye and hand coordination and gives your brain a good workout. By the way, the smaller the ball, the harder your brain will work.
2: Tell us what you think. 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

How's your day so far? Are you just stressed out to the max? Well, if you want to calm down quickly, experts say just start gazing at something white. Just look away from what you're doing. Gaze at something white. Even a blank sheet of paper will work for this. Listen, in recent studies, people who looked at something white for just 30 seconds, they felt calmer and more peaceful instantly. Color therapists tell us this is because we associate white with purity, cleanliness, simplicity.

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0: 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Thousands do every week. We would love to hear from you.
1: John Tesh with you. It's the headache report. You know, low air pressure, we now know, is the number one trigger for head-splitting sinus headaches. And that's what happens when a storm is coming. Here's the fix. Eat more pineapple. So pineapple is loaded with bromelain. That's an enzyme linked to reducing the sinus inflammation and mucus buildup that often causes weather-related headache pain. Researchers say we need about 500 milligrams of this bromelain to counteract a weather-related headache. That's the amount you'd get from about 4 cups of pineapple. So when the forecast says a storm is coming, slice up some pineapple and snack on it all day. Has to be fresh, though, not canned. The canning processes destroys most of those healing enzymes. There you go.
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0: Gib, you are, I know, I see you. You're always talking about how important it is to write stuff down. You have your journal. I see you writing it down on paper.
1: Mm-hmm.
0: Well, you got big support from University of Tokyo because they did a study where volunteers recorded the same schedule three ways on paper, on a tablet, on a phone, and the paper group wrote it down 25% faster, and an hour later showed stronger activity in the hippocampus, the brain's memory center. Paper gives every entry a physical place your brain can find again. How about that?
1: It's so much more intimate in terms of your relationship to the text that you're writing. It takes so much more effort, mental effort, to hand write something. Not only are you having to move your hand more, but in order to move your hand more, you are having to make your brain work just a little bit harder. And by the way, if you love taking notes on a laptop and it's working for you, this is not your sign to stop doing that. But if you are struggling and you're trying all of these different devices, the best way to memorize stuff, the best way to remember your schedule and birthdays and names is to hand write stuff. You got to get, and I do both things. I have a digital reminder, but I write down my to-do list for the day. You have a repository that is digital that keeps all of my to-do list items in there, but I'm handwriting at the beginning and end of every day exactly what has to be done. It locks it in. It makes you much more likely to accomplish things and much more likely to remember things.
0: I have three friends I can remember right now who actually wrote their novels by hand on a yellow pad. Yeah.
1: Oh, yeah. That's the way to do it.
0: Yeah, sure. I wouldn't be able to read it after I wrote it down.
1: What is this?
0: And here and now, I invite you to go to Tesh.com and take the Intelligence for Your Life Memory Assessment. A couple of questions to see how you're doing in the memory department. Again, it's at Tesh.com.

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3: Today, Vice President J.D. Vance will be here as long as with the four former living presidents and their wives, the officials and family members. There will be the four moments of silence.
1: That is Fox's Eric Shawn earlier this morning. The GOP wrapped up its midterm convention in Dallas Thursday, the president and VP addressing that crowd.
4: The vice president made no mention of the $5,000 checks that President Trump teased if Republicans keep their majorities in Congress, but the president brought it up again. The Committee for a Responsible Federal Budget says the president's plan would amount to $1.2 trillion, adding that tariff revenues would not be enough to offset the cost.
1: Fox's Madeline Rivera. 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
7: From the Tri-County Weather Center today, it'll be sunny and 81. Tonight, cloudy and 64. For Saturday, sunny, 85. Saturday night, cloudy, 64. For Sunday, sunny and 82. Sunday night, cloudy and 58. Your outlook for Monday, it'll be sunny and 82. To see the extended forecast, visit our website, WKVI.

0: All your favorite music plus intelligence for your life. I'm John Tesh. I am here each and every day to bring you all the information you need to live your life a whole lot better. As we say on this program every day, don't miss this stuff. Time for one of those burning questions here on the John Tesh Show. We bring you intelligence for your life every day, and here is some. Would you bring your mom or dad to your job interview? Well, the Wall Street Journal says it's happening, and it's happening a lot. Recruiters say parents are increasingly applying for jobs on behalf of their adult children, calling hiring managers, actually showing up at interviews, and even hiding just off camera during Zoom calls. The online career platform Zeti found that 20% of Gen Z job seekers have brought a parent to an interview, and HR managers say they've handled calls from parents about everything from rejected applications to performance reviews, benefits, even calling in sick. Parents calling in sick for their kids. One staffing executive says he actually had to fire a 24-year-old employee twice. The first time he fired the employee, a few hours later, the employee's mom called, demanding her kid get another chance. He had to fire her, too. So why are parents getting so involved? And it's real. Experts say parents simply think they're helping their kids. Yeah, I get it. But employers say when a parent gets involved, that can be a sign that a young worker lacks any independence at all. And it makes them think mom or dad is going to keep interfering after they're hired.
1: Intelligence for your life.
0: And coming up on your next airplane flight, you might not be able to recline your seat. I'll explain why an increasing number of airlines are eliminating their reclining seats. It's not just to keep passengers from arguing over their personal space either. I'll explain this next. Can't buy-

0: we have a zoo full of music. 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
1: I can't see me loving nobody but you.
0: The monkeys,
1: take the last train across the land.
0: The animals. On WKVI's Vinyl Gold.
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0: Here's one of those questions. Is it rude to recline your airplane seat? According to Travel Plus Leisure magazine, the vast majority of people say, yeah, it is. But it doesn't stop us from doing it. The survey found that 77% of airline passengers agreed that it's rude to fully recline, but 40% of those same passengers do it anyway. Most people say they politely ask before reclining. I do that. But the last time you were on a plane, did anybody give you a heads up before reclining into your lap? Another hotly contested form of airplane etiquette involves the armrests. So it's standard etiquette to give both armrests to the person in the middle seat. However, over 60% of passengers admit that they say too bad to the guy stuck in the middle and just hog the armrests. By the way, they didn't say it out loud. They said it in their mind and then took the armrest.
1: Intelligence for your life.
0: And coming up, we'll connect sleep deprivation to the quality of your relationship.

0: One of life's greatest mysteries has finally been solved.
1: Who let the dogs out?
2: Spruce! Spruce! Spruce!
0: It's Spruce, the weed and grass killer that's safe for use around people, pets, and bees. When used as directed, spray the leaves for visible results in just 1 hour, and dead weeds in just 1 day. You spray, they play.
2: Who let the dogs out?
0: Spruce. Pet friendly, weed deadly. Find wherever weed killers are sold.

Alrighty, let's find out what is the worst thing for our relationships. It is very simply a lack of sleep. This is according to a new study by UC Berkeley. It found that when we're underslept, we tend to prioritize ourselves over our partner. We also become grouchy jerks. We forget the little things like saying thank you. We're also much more likely to lash out at our partners after a bad night's sleep. In fact, the Berkeley researchers found that the one factor that leads couples to engage in more unnecessary and harmful conflicts more frequently and more severely are sleepless nights. And unfortunately, when we're sleep deprived, we also have worse conflict resolution skills, and we're worse at reading our partner's emotions. So if you've been sleeping poorly, tread lightly with your spouse. And if you have a spouse who's been having trouble sleeping, you may want to avoid bringing up anything that could potentially spark a fight.

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0: it's to satisfy reader curiosity. And second, it's a long-standing journalistic habit designed to avoid confusion and even lawsuits. After all, plenty of people have similar names, and adding the age of the person involved might just prevent a quote or a crime from being attributed to the wrong John Smith. So that's why they include the person's age.
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0: 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But both of those things make skin more vulnerable to irritation in general. And when you add UV rays into the mix, you can come home with a serious skin reaction or burn, just so you know.
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0: Dantesh. We're coming back with all the information you need to live a better life.
1: So, Gabe, we've talked a lot about decluttering on this program, on coaching stuff, and all the emails, and they've even traced clutter to memory loss.
2: Oh, it's bad for your mental health.
1: So much. So, yeah. But now we have something that can help, and I'm going to tell you about it. But hopefully, if you're eating, just put down your fork because. Here we go. It's called the poop rule.
2: Okay.
1: It's helping a lot of people when it comes to decluttering their home. Here's what you do. You just ask yourself, quote, if this item got covered in poop, would I clean it and keep it or would I throw it away?
2: That's a great question. That's nothing. That's like I have like three things. I'd keep my phone, a couple of chargers, my computer.
1: I guess the other part of this is if you dropped it in a porta potty, would you fish it out?
2: I'm living in like a George Lucas empty void space, like from THX 1139 or whatever. That's where I'm living if I actually live by this rule. There'd be nothing in my house.
1: Uh-huh. That's great.
2: Conversely,
1: okay,
2: a lot of the clutter in my house is from my kids. Who I have stuff that I would like to throw away now, but they would swear and throw themselves on the funeral pyre, even if it was covered in poop. They would want to clean it all up. There are stuffed animals that they would want to get, that they would want to keep. And it's just that the clutter will never go away as long as I have kids in my house.
1: Ladies and gentlemen, you're free now to
2: imagine this
1: and to spread it around with your friends.

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1: Fox News, I'm Angelo Bavaro. From bells tolling in New York City to President Trump addressing the nation at the Pentagon, America remembers 9/11.
2: 25 times we have gathered at this hallowed place and at Ground Zero in New York, and a lonely field near Shanksville, Pennsylvania.
1: The attacks left nearly 3,000 people dead that day. Inflation rose largely as expected in August.
3: The consumer price index rose 0.4%, up 3.4% for the year, holding steady from July. Core CPI, excluding food and energy, rose 0.3%, slightly higher than forecast.
1: Fox's Ginny Cassola. AAA's national average for diesel hit a record $6.05 per gallon. 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
6: The Knox Community School Board will hold a meeting Monday, September 14th.
7: I'm Becca Shepherd for Stark County Family Dentistry from the WKVI Information Center.
6: The meeting is scheduled to be held at 6 p.m. Central Time and will take place at Knox Community School Corporation's administrative office. Following the adoption of the agenda and approval of minutes from the August 17th meeting, the board will hold a champion moment featuring the dedication of the Lil Redskin Booster Pavilion to Mrs. Mita Sullivan. The maintenance director will provide an update, followed by reports from the building principals and an opportunity for public comments on agenda items. The board will consider a personnel report that includes two transfers, one resignation, five new hires, and one retirement. The board will receive the treasurer's report and vendor usage report before considering claims. The superintendent will also provide an update on the middle school computer project. The board will consider two donations, one from the Hamlet Fire Department for the FFA-ECA account, and a donation from DCS to be used towards delinquent lunch fees. The board will also consider standard operating procedures for the Knox Community School Corporation Police Department. There will be a public hearing held on the corporation's proposed 2027 budgets for all funds, capital projects fund plan, and bus replacement fund plan. The board will consider a memorandum of understanding with Indiana University and the hiring of a design criteria developer from L4M Architecture for the Automotive Center at Knox Community School Corporation. There will also be a section of the meeting set aside for public comment on items that are not on the agenda, followed by comments or questions from administrators and the board, and the adjournment of the meeting. This meeting is open to the public. An announcement from the Pulaski County Public Library Foundation shares that the Pulaski County affiliate of the Dolly Parton Imagination Library is marking a major milestone. 500 children have now graduated from the program after receiving free books every month from birth through age 5. Since launching in 2018, the local Imagination Library affiliate has mailed free books directly to Pulaski County children's homes at no cost to families. The program currently serves nearly 325 local children each month, with every resident child under 5 in the county eligible to enroll. Mackenzie Ledley of the Pulaski County Public Library Foundation, which sponsors the local affiliate, stated that the very first participants of the program are in middle school now and that they still hear from families about how much they enjoyed the program. Research has long shown that early consistent access to books is one of the strongest predictors of later reading success, and the Imagination Library was designed with that goal in mind, ensuring that cost is never a barrier to a child having books of their own at home. If you know of a child younger than 5, encourage them to enroll in this valuable program at imaginationlibrary.com. The Knox City Council approved the first reading of an ordinance that would amend garbage collection rates in the city. During a special meeting that took place September 8th, officials said that the ordinance is needed to reflect a rate increase associated with a previously accepted renewal. The planned increase will be spread over 3 years. The ordinance would amend portions of the existing Knox Municipal Code concerning user fees, collection policies, and limitations for garbage removal services. A motion and second were made during the meeting to approve the ordinance on first reading and was approved unanimously. A public hearing on the 2027 budget was also conducted at the meeting, but given that no community members were in attendance, the public hearing was closed without public comment. The Eastern Pulaski Community School Corporation's Board of School Trustees will be holding a regular meeting this upcoming Monday, September 14th. Following a spotlight on education, approval of the agenda, and public comment, the board will consider consent agenda items including minutes, financial items, and personnel items. The meeting is scheduled to begin at 5:30 p.m. Eastern Time and will be held at the Meeting Conference Center at Winnemac Community High School. The board will consider permission to advertise the 2027 budget, a resolution to authorize reductions, and a resolution to transfer money from the Education Fund to the Operations Fund. The board will also consider a memorandum of understanding with Cardinal Services, teacher evaluations, and donations. Principal and superintendent reports will follow along with board comments. After any other business that comes before the board, the meeting will be adjourned. The public is invited to attend this meeting.
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6: Turning now to funeral arrangements. 67-year-old Anna Mae Myers of Madarieville passed away September 7th. Cremation will take place at Frayne Crematory in Winnemac. The family will host a celebration of life at a later date. In lieu of flowers and gifts, memorial contributions may be made to Parkview Haven Retirement Home or Dunes Hospice. Arrangements have been entrusted to Frayne Mortuary in Madarieville in memory of 67-year-old Anna Mae Myers of Madarieville. 84-year-old Mary Louise Healy of North Judson passed away August 31st. Services will be scheduled at a later date. Arrangements have been entrusted to O'Donnell Funeral Home for 84-year-old Mary Louise Healy of North Judson. Jeanette Moss of Kingsford Heights passed away Sunday, September 6th. There will be a visitation held from 2 to 4 p.m. Central Time today, Friday, September 11th, at the Reynolds Funeral Home Hamlet Chapel, with funeral services to immediately follow at 4 p.m. Central Time. That's in memory of Jeanette Moss of Kingsford Heights. 71-year-old Gary McKinney of Pulaski passed away September 3rd. Visitation will take place from noon to 2 p.m. Eastern Time tomorrow, Saturday, September 12th, at Frayne Mortuary in Winnemac, with memorial services scheduled to begin at 2 p.m. Memorial contributions may be made to Boy Scout Troop No. 229 or Pulaski County 4-H Fair Board. Cremation arrangements have been entrusted to Frayne Mortuary in memory of 71-year-old Gary McKinney of Pulaski. Remember, you can find complete obituary information online at WKVI.com.
9: From the Tri-County Weather Center today, it'll be sunny and 81. Tonight, cloudy and 64. For Saturday, sunny, 85. Saturday night, cloudy, 64. For Sunday, sunny and 82. Sunday night, cloudy and 58. Your outlook for Monday, it'll be sunny and 82. To see the extended forecast, visit our website, WKVI.com. 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
10: Profit taking ahead of the USDA September report for the corn, bean, and wheat markets. This is Hoosier Ag Today's Friday midday farm market update. Prior to the USDA noon Eastern release, markets down even with robust export sales, better than expected for both corn and beans. Crude is down too as money flows to the stock market. December corn down 7 3/4 now at 526. March contract down 7.5 cents, 541 3/4. May also down 7.5. November beans 1306 3/4, down 25.5. 25 cents lower Jan contract, 1322 1/4. And December wheat 722, off 19 1/4. October live cattle is up $1.40 at 219.22. October lean hogs 82.40, down 75 cents. I'm Andy Eubank, Hoosier Ag Today, 2 decades serving Indiana farmers.
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12: 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Call with questions 574-566-2113. A lot of red on the screen here, but again, it is USDA report day, so the close could be like this, could be worse than this, could be better, could be spectacular. Who knows at this point? What we do know is that USDA releasing today the supply and demand report. Expectations are some kind of shift in corn yield. The question is, whatever number they print, is it going to be enough for the trade or not enough or whatever? Less likely to see some major changes in beans, but the question here is on demand. There's probably no changes to the balance sheet that are going to be really long-term positive. The market's just shedding risk ahead of the report. I'm Ryan Martin.
10: This is Hoosier Ag Today's Friday Farm Market Preview. Big moves higher yesterday in corn, mainly beans, plus wheat higher too. As we begin trade today, we're focused on the noon Eastern Time September crop report. Carl Setzer from Consus Ag Consulting joins us. Carl, will we have a volatile trading day?
13: I think we could see a choppy reaction to the numbers. I don't know if it'll last all session, but I do think we're going to see a big bump in volatility right when the numbers are released. What I'm going to focus on, and I think trade is, our carryout numbers. Not so much if we see declines in carryout, but our stocks to use, we got to keep an eye on these. Our demand is building, and that could be more of a factor than what our actual numbers are. Once these are out of the way, I do think we go back to weather.
10: That's Carl Setzer, and I'm Andy Eubank, Hoosier Ag Today, Indiana's farm network for 20 years.
14: This is a Bloomberg Money Minute. $5 a gallon gas may be just around the corner. A veteran commodity strategist telling Bloomberg that with supply shortages, uncertainty about the war in Iran, and stubbornly high inflation, regular gas, which AAA says is averaging $4.30 a gallon nationwide today, could hit $5 before the November election. And a gallon of diesel today topping $6 for the first time ever, just ahead of the peak demand season for that fuel. There is some good news, though, today about oil. It is down over 2%. It's right at $100 a barrel this hour. The International Energy Agency slashing its forecast for oil demand for the year, and some Gulf nations want to meet with Iran next week about reopening the Strait of Hormuz. That's giving stocks a boost, even though inflation in August rose 3.4% from 1 year ago. But even that is baking in an interest rate hike from the Fed next week. And with that, the Dow, the Nasdaq, and the S&P all up a little more than 1%. Tom Busby, Bloomberg Radio.
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0: 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You're listening to the John Tesh Radio Show. We'll be back with more of the same in moments.
1: It's Intelligence for Your Life. John Tesh with you, as per always. And here's the latest from Sean Acor, who's a happiness researcher. He says to find more meaning in life, you need to journal more often. And so here is his suggestion. Again, it's from his book, The Happiness Advantage. He says, at the end of every day, Sean says, take a few minutes to think of three new things that you're grateful for and why. Three new things. Then you write them down so you can go back and look at them at the end of the week. By doing this, you train your brain to become more optimistic. And then think of one positive experience every day. And then in a journal or a piece of paper, whatever, bullet point three details you remember about it. Like what you were wearing, what you said, what they said, the music that was playing, etc. Acor says, when you write down the details of a positive experience, your brain is reliving the experience in that moment. It's awesome. And then this is going to double your memory, all of those memories, because it solidifies it more in your memory. And the sensory details gives your brain more ways to remember it, using the music, using things that were said. Acor says, do this every day for a month. Practice it, and you'll start to see a path to more meaning in your life. Again, his book, as I mentioned, The Happiness Advantage.
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1: 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I'm going to give you four, including how touching base with an old friend can improve your health and even help prevent dementia.

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It is my honor to be with you each and every day. Here's what I'd like you to do, though. I'd like you to be a part of the party here. Spread the news to your friends. Let them know this is the best place to hear all their favorite music, plus all the information they need to live their life a whole lot better. Thanks.

0: 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It's Vinyl Gold, WKBI.
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7: Time to get you ready for Week 4 Indiana High School football action as we look around our area teams and start with the West Central Trojans. They are hosting Lake Station tonight. 7:30 p.m. Eastern is the scheduled kickoff time. We will see the Winnemac Warriors host the Culver Cavaliers tonight on WKVI. Myself, along with sports analyst Chris McGowan, will be going live at 6:30 p.m. Eastern, 5:30 p.m. Central as the Cavs take on the Warriors. The North Judson St. Bear Blue Jays are in action tonight, hosting North Miami. Kickoff is slated for 6:30 p.m. Central. The Knox Redskins, they are hosting Tippecanoe Valley for a conference opponent. 6 p.m. Central is their scheduled kickoff time. And then finally, the South Central Satellites are in action, hosting Triton. 6:30 Central is their kickoff time. As that's your sports check, I'm Mitch Columbia.

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1: News. I'm Gianna Gelosi. 9/11 remembrance ceremonies taking place across the country today to honor the pledge to never forget. In New York,
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1: The annual tradition of reading nearly 3,000 names of those lost in New York, the Pentagon, and in Shanksville, Pennsylvania, where Gordon Felt lost his brother Edwin on Flight 93.
4: It's a piece of our history, and it's a piece particularly for our current generation. You know, this is our Pearl Harbor.
1: President Trump attended the ceremony at the Pentagon.
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10: From the Tri-County Weather Center today, it'll be sunny and 81. Tonight, cloudy and 64. For Saturday, sunny, 85. Saturday night, cloudy, 64. For Sunday, sunny and 82. Sunday night, cloudy and 58. Your outlook for Monday, it'll be sunny and 82. To see the extended forecast, visit our website, WKVI.com.

0: We have so much more prepared for you in the coming weeks here on the John Tesh Radio Program. Don't miss a second of it. We'll be right back.
1: I have great stuff for you today. My name is John Tesh. It's Intelligence for Your Life. And right now I have a method to triple your power of recall. And I use this technique myself. So it's a little complicated, so follow me here. It comes from memory expert Dave Farrell, a Guinness World Record memory champion and author of the book Brain Hacker. First, he says, we make a list of six random objects. Six objects. Now, focus on the order of the objects because you're going to need to repeat them in the order at the end. And then, we want you to use visual association to make connections between the objects, focusing on two at a time. So let's say your list of objects is shoe, tree, rubber ball, money, phone, and movie. You would imagine shoes tied together by the laces hanging over a tree branch. Get it? And then a rubber ball smashing through a bank window to symbolize money. Then you'd picture shushing somebody who was using their phone during a movie. By making unique but very visual connections, you're more likely to remember the list because the objects are no longer random. Then you take a time out, read a book, watch a TV show, have lunch with a friend, and then come back to the list and repeat it in order. With just a few repetitions, the images will fade, but the information will stay. And when you think of shoe, it's going to remind you of tree. Get it? The visuals are just a means to an end. The picture fades, but the information stays. Now try it.
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0: All right, my intelligent friends, you want to change your life for the better? Just create some positive new keystone habits. These are tiny changes that start a positive domino effect that can radically transform your life. The concept comes from the book, The Power of Habit, by my favorite author, one of them at least, Charles Duhigg. It's all about how making one small change can set in motion other positive changes. For example, let's say you'd like to have more me time every day so you can exercise, get organized, do chores, or finish projects without disrupting your normal day-to-day activities. If you shifted your schedule and had an extra hour in the morning when you weren't distracted by family, work, social media, or the TV, it would trigger tons of positive changes. For example, you'd have time to go for a run and make a healthy brown bag lunch, which could help you get fit, lose weight, and save money. But Dr. Duhigg says the key to creating new long-term habits is to start small. His suggestion, don't start with step one, as in setting your alarm an hour earlier. That will feel overwhelming. Instead, start with step zero. In this example, that means setting your alarm 15 minutes earlier every few days. In a little over a week, you'll have your extra hour of morning me time without a jarring adjustment that will spur all kinds of positive changes in your life. And that is how to create keystone habits. Try it.
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4: And we want to focus on the metal.

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3: Well, obviously, everybody knows that smoking causes lung cancer. 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But I have many lung cancer patients that have never smoked a day in their life. So environmental hazards.
2: Work probably too sometimes, right?
3: Yes.
2: Work conditions?
3: Yep, work conditions. Conditions of the household. If there's a lot of mold or spores, sometimes those can lead to cancer. 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
1: News. I'm Gianna Gelosi. 9/11 remembrance ceremonies taking place across the country today to honor the pledge to never forget. In New York,
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1: The annual tradition of reading nearly 3,000 names of those lost in New York, the Pentagon, and in Shanksville, Pennsylvania, where Gordon Felt lost his brother Edwin on Flight 93.
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1: President Trump attended the ceremony at the Pentagon.
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7: From the Tri-County Weather Center today, it'll be sunny and 81. Tonight, cloudy and 64. For Saturday, sunny, 85. Saturday night, cloudy, 64. For Sunday, sunny and 82. Sunday night, cloudy and 58. Your outlook for Monday, it'll be sunny and 82. To see the extended forecast, visit our website, WKVI.com.

0: Let's talk about your sore muscles as we continue with Intelligence for Your Life here on the John Tesh Radio Show. Have you ever had a sore muscle and put something like Tiger Balm on it? You know, it has that tingling sensation. Well, it turns out topical ointments can relieve pain by up to 30%. And here's why. So according to pain expert Dr. Jacob Teitelbaum, pain signals and temperature signals run along the same nerve fibers, like a telephone line. So when you apply an ointment with a tingly, cooling sensation or heat sensation, it's like a telephone signal with crossed wires. The call doesn't go through. And in this case, the pain doesn't go through. And Dr. Teitelbaum says, if you keep those muscle pain ointments in the fridge, you're going to double their pain relief capability. Good stuff.
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0: 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I'm John Tesh. I am here each and every day to bring you all the information you need to live your life a whole lot better. As we say on this program every day, don't miss this stuff.

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4: All right, ladies, check this out. If you ever wanted to be an astronaut, you should know that you're better suited for it than men. A study from Cornell finding that women bounce back from the physical toll of space travel more easily than men. Men showed much more disruption in genetic activity than women in space, and men's genes took longer to return to normal when they got back to Earth. In fact, by every metric, men were more affected by space travel. The experts speculate that women's bodies are more resilient because they're able to withstand pregnancy and, quote, therefore, they can tolerate large changes in physiology. The experts say this discovery could change the crew selection for future space missions. And coming up, did you know that pimple patches are all the rage? I wish I had these when I was a kid. Stand by.
5: This is the 411 so your life doesn't become a 911. All the information you need to live your life a whole lot better. We're coming back with more.

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2: 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I always get greeted with a big smile, big hello, whether we're doing business or I'm buying something to take home for the missus. You'll have to check out the WKVI Facebook feed to see the post of the beautiful arrangement they did for Mrs. Wallen for our anniversary a while back. They lasted a long time, too. When I stopped by Pioneer Floral and Gifts most recently, the colors and magic of fall were starting to take over the shop. In fact, I took home some outdoor fall decorations. 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
4: 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Pretty sure I checked beef.
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I gotta tell you, my daughter just showed up with one of these. Had no idea what was going on. It's a pimple patch. Pimple patches are all the rage. Pimple patches are medicated stickers. They're in vibrant colors, shaped like stars, hearts, or even Hello Kitty. Man, if they had had these when I was in junior high and high school, I might have gotten a date. Young people stick them on their pimples and go about their day. It's a great mindset shift. Instead of trying to hide a blemish, it becomes something to show off. And now kids at school trade them like Pokemon cards. They're the it accessory. But they're actually not a new idea, apparently. According to the book Painted Faces, A Colorful History of Cosmetics, in 17th century Europe, wealthy people would wear tiny silk patches in the shapes of stars, crescent moons, and diamonds on their faces. The trend originated in the French royal court, and the patches were used to cover up scars and skin damage from diseases like smallpox. But they became so popular that people would wear them to signify things like their relationship status, their astrological sign, their political views or religion. Just something to share with your teenager as you go to Target to pick up more pimple patches.

0: Looks pretty nice outside. 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
14: Okay, let's get seriously personal for a moment, and just to show that we're not afraid of anything, we're going to talk bathroom smells. Let's first thank Maria Brinker for liking our Facebook page. And Maria writes, "Hey, John, my house only has one bathroom, and I hate going in there after my husband, if you know what I mean. How can I, quote, clear the air?" Okay, Maria. Experts say you should probably get a Boston fern. Yep, ferns happen to be masters when it comes to clearing indoor air, and the Boston fern is the most effective air purifier of the bunch. And they're perfect for the bathroom because they thrive on humidity. Or you could get a product made especially for this purpose, like Tootaloo or Poo-Pourri, like potpourri, poo-pourri. Dr. Pamela Dalton from the Monell Chemical Senses Center says, those products work because spraying them on the water or using drops creates an oil slick on the water, and they trap the odors underwater so they never become airborne. That's crazy. It's a science experiment. As far as room sprays, though, the odor molecules are already out there smelling up the place. So the best a room spray can do is mask the scent. But what usually ends up happening is that the flowery spray simply combines with the toilet odor, so it's better to use those drops. Thank you for the Facebook post.
5: Intelligence for your life.

0: Why'd I go to the doctor? Working on the farm, my heart kept skipping a beat. 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Turns out I have atrial fibrillation, which increases the risk of stroke about 5 times.
1: Symptoms like irregular heartbeat, heart racing, chest pain, shortness of breath, fatigue, or lightheadedness can come and go. 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If you have symptoms, contact a doctor.
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3: Fox News, I'm John Saucier. President Trump and other members of the administration gathering the Pentagon to honor lives lost in the September 11th terrorist attacks 25 years ago today. President Trump said the future generations will remember the legacy of 9/11.
4: When future generations come here in 25, 100 or 250 years from now, they will stand in a nation that is free and unyielding in the face of evil.
3: Similar ceremonies taking place at Ground Zero in New York City in the Flight 93 Memorial in Shanksville, Pennsylvania. Michigan Democratic Senate candidate Abdul El Sayed, in a video posted on X, called for Americans to pay tribute to the victims of the attacks by building a better nation.
5: We honor today the memories of those who were lost by doing what her attackers and detractors could never do, by building. We build an America that is bigger.
3: America's listening to Fox News.
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8: From the Tri-County Weather Center today, it'll be sunny and 81. Tonight, cloudy and 64. For Saturday, sunny, 85. Saturday night, cloudy, 64. For Sunday, sunny and 82. Sunday night, cloudy and 58. Your outlook for Monday, it'll be sunny and 82. To see the extended forecast, visit our website, WKVI.com.

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0: 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I thought we were going to Melody Drive-In.
1: We're still going to the drive-in, but first you're going to have to help me with my batting practice.
0: Why don't you just talk Jim into a pitching machine?
1: Why do I need a pitching machine when I have you, old buddy, old pal?
0: Okay, let's get this over with so we can go to the drive-in. I need plenty of time to hit the concession stand before the movie. I gotta have my breadsticks.
1: Okay, you stand here and I'll go over there.
0: No way, bro. You're not going to hit that ball this close to the cars. You're sure to put a big dent in my door.
1: What do you mean? The cars are way off to the side.
0: Uh-huh. And I know how you hit a ball.
1: Someone is going to die.
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7: To learn more or schedule your appointment with Dr. Mark Crowley, 772-6030, the Knox Winnemette Community Health Center.

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Something tells me I'm into something. It still exists, and you found it here on 99.3 WKVI Vinyl Gold.

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1: Fox News, I'm Tom Graham. Now, reflecting today across the country on the 25th anniversary of the 9/11 terror attacks, Fox's Eric Shawn at Ground Zero in New York City.
2: The ceremony has now ended with the mournful sound of taps echoing here in the plaza of the 9/11 Memorial and Museum, and the reading of the names also has now been completed. That means that the site will be open to the public, people from all over the country and all over the world coming here to reflect on what happened a quarter of a century ago.
1: Ceremony is also held in Shanksville, Pennsylvania, and at the Pentagon. President Trump.
3: 2,977 beautiful souls were ripped from our world, and many more died in the weeks and years after.
1: Referencing the toxic air at Ground Zero, America's listening to Fox News.
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6: From the Tri-County Weather Center today, it'll be sunny and 81. Tonight, cloudy and 64. For Saturday, sunny, 85. Saturday night, cloudy, 64. For Sunday, sunny and 82. Sunday night, cloudy and 58. Your outlook for Monday, it'll be sunny and 82. To see the extended forecast, visit our website, WKVI.com.

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0: Hey, how was the big triple play weekend and the Labor Day weekend holiday for you, Fred?
2: Labor Day weekend was really well. Can't complain. A little hot on Friday night, but, you know, the weather started to subside, and by the time we hit Sunday, we had some beautiful weather at the drive-in.
0: Okay, well, I know we've been talking about the end is near for the season, but concession stand items, what do you got going out? What's left? What should we tell listeners?
2: We still have everything left. Everything is still in stock.

0: So no worries there. By the time we start getting into the final weekend, though, things will start to dwindle back a little bit. But everybody's favorites are still on hand at the Melody Drive-In, rest assured, this coming weekend.
1: All right, so screen one.
0: Screen one, we have a brand new movie coming in. It's a sequel to it's a long-awaited sequel to the 90s smash hit starring Sandra Bullock and Nicole Kidman. It's Practical Magic 2. And that's going to be followed by End of Oak Street, which is kind of like a suspense thriller. If you haven't seen that one's a really good film, folks. So End of Oak Street and Practical Magic 2 on screen one.
1: All righty. What about screen two, man?
0: Screen two, kind of a throwback 80s thriller, almost like an action-packed film. It's the new movie. It's by Angel Studios. It's actually called Runner. And that's going to be followed by Coyote versus Acme, the Looney Tunes comedy, on screen two.
1: Couple more weekends, folks, to have your drive-in fix and have your concession stand fixed. So take advantage of it while the getting's good. Right, Fred?
0: That's right. We just got 2 weekends left, and we are now only open Fridays and Saturdays. We are not open on Sunday nights for the remainder of the season.
1: Okay, so this Friday, Saturday at the Melody Drive-In. You heard Fred. You heard it here on WKVI. Fred, thanks so much for the season. We'll talk to you next week.
0: Thank you very much, Ricks, and I look forward to hearing from you one last time for the 26th season next week.
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0: Time to get you ready for Week 4 Indiana High School football action as we look around our area teams and start with the West Central Trojans. They are hosting Lake Station tonight. 7:30 p.m. Eastern is the scheduled kickoff time. We will see the Winnemac Warriors host the Culver Cavaliers tonight on WKVI. Myself, along with sports analyst Chris McGowan, will be going live at 6:30 p.m. Eastern, 5:30 p.m. Central as the Cavs take on the Warriors. The North Judson St. Bear Blue Jays are in action tonight, hosting North Miami. Kickoff is slated for 6:30 p.m. Central. The Knox Redskins, they are hosting Tippecanoe Valley for a conference opponent. 6 p.m. Central is their scheduled kickoff time. And then finally, the South Central Satellites are in action, hosting Triton. 6:30 Central is their kickoff time. As that's your sports check, I'm Mitch Columbia.

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1: Fox News, I'm John Saucier. President Trump and members of his administration at the Pentagon in Arlington, Virginia, honoring the lives lost in the September 11th terror attacks 25 years ago today. The president is speaking about the perseverance of America following those attacks.
2: September 11th reminded us of the terrible power of hate. The 25 years since have shown us the even greater power of the American spirit to endure and prevail and to win.
1: Similar ceremony is happening today in New York City and also at the Flight 93 Memorial in Shanksville, Pennsylvania. Homeland Security Secretary Mark Wayne Mullen speaking about 9/11 outside DHS headquarters in Washington, D.C.
3: Our mission is to make sure it never happens again.
1: The Department of Homeland Security was established in 2002 in response to the September 11th terror attacks. 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
6: The Hoosier Valley Railroad Museum in North Judson has announced it will offer its pumpkin trains every Saturday in October this year.
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6: The diesel-powered trains will take passengers on a 10-mile round trip to the Kankakee River and back. 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The museum features a diorama of the Erie, Chesapeake and Ohio, Pennsylvania, and New York Central Railroads, along with working railroad signals, a restored World War II Pullman troop car, rolling stock engines, and railroad memorabilia. 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The Hoosier Valley Railroad Museum is an all-volunteer, nonprofit organization that's focused on preserving and educating the public about railroad history in Northwest Indiana. The Pulaski County Council will hold a regular meeting Monday, September 14th. The meeting is scheduled to begin at 6 p.m. Eastern Time and will also be streamed live on YouTube. Following public comment, the council will hold a discussion with Baker Tilly. A fund agreement involving the Community Foundation will also be discussed, followed by a discussion on budget items with the county prosecutor. The council will hold a public hearing on the budget and consider the reappointment of a Francisville-Salem Township Public Library trustee. Council members will consider previous meeting minutes from multiple meetings, as well as a revised salary ordinance. Several fund transfers are also on the agenda, including $1,421,400 in economic development payments, $10,000 within the commissioner's budget, $8,000 within the auditor's budget, and $100,000 within the highway department budget. Advertised additional appropriations include $19,585.84 for Sheriff's Department building maintenance and repairs, $2.2 million in restricted motor vehicle highway funds, $14,390 for part-time help, Social Security, Medicare, and equipment in the prosecutor's budget, and $46,850 for demolition through the building inspector's budget. After any other business that might come before the board, the meeting will be adjourned. The public is invited to attend this meeting. The Knox Redevelopment Commission will be holding a regular meeting this upcoming Tuesday, September 15th. The meeting is scheduled to begin at 8 a.m. Central Time and will be held at Knox City Hall, which is located at 101 West Washington Street in Knox. After the meeting is called to order and any amendments are made to the agenda, board members will discuss the approval of meeting minutes from July 15th and special meeting minutes from August 5th of this year. The final item on the agenda is an initial meeting with Ab & Marsh, an engineering and design consulting firm, in regards to the city-owned property at 18 South Main Street. Following this, the meeting will be adjourned. The public is invited to attend this meeting.
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6: Turning now to funeral arrangements. 67-year-old Anna Mae Myers of Madaryville passed away September 7th. Cremation will take place at Frayne Crematory in Winnemac. The family will host a celebration of life at a later date. In lieu of flowers and gifts, memorial contributions may be made to Parkview Haven Retirement Home or Dunes Hospice. Arrangements have been entrusted to Frayne Mortuary in Madaryville in memory of 67-year-old Anna Mae Myers of Madaryville. 84-year-old Mary Louise Healy of North Judson passed away August 31st. Services will be scheduled at a later date. Arrangements have been entrusted to O'Donnell Funeral Home for 84-year-old Mary Louise Healy of North Judson. 71-year-old Gary McKinney of Pulaski passed away September 3rd. Visitation will take place from noon to 2 p.m. Eastern Time tomorrow, Saturday, September 12th, at Frayne Mortuary in Winnemac, with memorial services scheduled to begin at 2 p.m. Memorial contributions may be made to Boy Scout Troop No. 229 or Pulaski County 4-H Fair Board. Cremation arrangements have been entrusted to Frayne Mortuary in memory of 71-year-old Gary McKinney of Pulaski. Remember, you can find complete obituary information online at WKVI.com.
9: From the Tri-County Weather Center today, it'll be sunny and 81. Tonight, cloudy and 64. For Saturday, sunny, 85. Saturday night, cloudy, 64. For Sunday, sunny and 82. Sunday night, cloudy and 58. Your outlook for Monday, it'll be sunny and 82. To see the extended forecast, visit our website, WKVI.com. 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
10: Profit-taking ahead of the USDA September report for the corn, bean, and wheat markets. This is Hoosier Ag Today's Friday midday farm market update. Prior to the USDA noon Eastern release, markets down, even with robust export sales, better than expected for both corn and beans. Crude is down, too, as money flows to the stock market. December corn down 7.75, now at 5.26. March contract down 7.5 cents, 5.41 3/4. May also down 7.5. November beans 13.06 3/4, down 25.5. 25 cents lower Jan contract, 13.22 1/4. And December wheat 7.22, off 19 1/4. October live cattle is up $1.40 at 219.22. October lean hogs 82.40, down 75 cents. I'm Andy Eubank, Hoosier Ag Today, 2 decades serving Indiana farmers.
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10: 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USDA lowered corn yield to around the average trade guess, raising soybean yield to above the average estimate. December corn ends down 3.5 cents, 5.30 and a quarter. March down 3.75, 5.45 and a half. November beans 35.75 lower, 12.96 and a half. December wheat 16 cents down at 7.25 and a quarter. October live cattle 219.67, up 185. October lean hogs 81.52, down 162. I'm Ian DeEubank, Hoosier Ag Today, Indiana's Farm Network.
11: This is a Bloomberg Money Minute. Wall Street rallied today after oil prices eased a little bit lower and inflation in August, though still higher, up 3.4% from a year ago, came in near expectations. Now, all the major averages rose about 1%. The Dow shooting up 509 points, the NASDAQ up 251, the S&P up 65. Among the big gainers today, shares of Hewlett-Packard Enterprises, up more than 12%. It closed at an all-time high thanks to continued strong demand for its AI servers. Oil down about 2%. It's still close at $100 a barrel. Diesel fuel hit an all-time high today, $6.08 a gallon, according to AAA. And regular gas, the highest ever for the month of September. Today, it averaged $4.30 a gallon nationwide. And consumer sentiment for September, measured by the University of Michigan, coming in below all estimates, with Americans feeling the weight of higher gas prices and the Trump tariff wars and trade wars on their finances. Tom Busby, Bloomberg Radio.
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3: 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Tonight, two area teams clash as the Winnemac Warriors host the Culver Cavaliers in a Hoosier North Athletic Conference battle. This is Indiana High School Football. With us tonight, down on the sidelines, it's Chris McGowan. Hey, I'm Mitch Columbi. The tradition continues. This is

0: we welcome you to Week 4 Indiana High School football action from Winamac, Indiana. The Winamac Warriors are hosting the Culver Cavaliers. We have talked with both head coaches on the Saturday Sports Line for the last 3 weeks. We have also visited them in practice, so we are ready for this one tonight. As we get ready for our fourth football broadcast of the season, we have talked with both head coaches. Like I said, last year the Warriors beat the Cavs, so we are very excited to see what transpires in this one tonight. We start tonight's broadcast by remembering September 11th, 2001, a day when pure evil struck our nation in New York at the Pentagon and aboard United Flight 93 in Pennsylvania. Nearly 3,000 innocent lives were taken. First responders and ordinary citizens gave their lives trying to save others, and the passengers of Flight 93 fought back to stop further destruction. What happened that day was an act of pure cowardice. The attackers targeted unarmed people going about their morning and murdered those who could not defend themselves. The events of that day were a pure hatred and cruelty. But America answered that evil with courage, unity, and strength. In the face of unimaginable loss, we came together as one. We cared for the wounded, honored the fallen, and showed the world that no act of terror could break the American spirit. That same spirit lives in us today. We remain strong, free, and a united nation, forever grateful to those we lost and forever determined to uphold the ideals they represented. We will never, ever forget. Please join us in a moment of silence to those that lost their lives 25 years ago today. Thank you. When we look at the away team in tonight's football contest, we see the Culver Cavaliers under the direction of Austin Faust for his fourth year as the head coach. In week one, to start things off, they hosted Central Noble and fell 35-7. Coach Faust told us the following morning on the Saturday Sports Line that Central Noble threw the ball almost every play. We then saw them fall to West Central, the Trojans 36-0 in week two, where the Trojans' ground attack made things difficult for the Cavs. Last week, the Cavs picked up their first win of the season, beating Triton on the road 34-0, as the Cavs come into week four at 1-2 on the season and 1-0 in Hoosier North Athletic Conference play. No stats listed online at this time for the Cavs of Culver, but we do know they are led by senior linebacker Drake Zorich on defense and running back Brian Bush on offense. With us tonight, breaking things down and analyzing play from the field, we are honored to have sports analyst Chris McGowan back for more. Chris, how you doing? Your thoughts on the Cavs coming into tonight?
1: Well, riding high after that big win over Triton last week. So, 34-0, that nice shutout. So it'd be interesting to see how they respond to that success from last week.
0: And it could be an interesting evening for them against the Winamac Warriors. You know, while the Cavs are riding high off that win against Triton, the Warriors, they left Pioneer with a bad taste in their mouths. And I kind of talk with Coach Faust. We'll hear that here shortly in the coach's corner. When Winamac isn't feeling so hot about their performance last week, that might bring a little extra attention to detail against the Cavs.
1: Yeah, it might. I tell you what, anytime you get trounced by your rival, especially going in having high hopes like that, could leave a real bad taste in your mouth. So it'll be interesting to see how Winamac responds. They have to get off to a good start, or, things could snowball from last week.
0: We turn the page and look at the home team tonight. Winamac Warriors head coach Eric Davis is in his first official year as the man in charge. Davis told us on the Saturday Sports Line he has been coaching since the late 90s, but got his first head coaching job at Blackford in 2008. He spent a year at Greencastle, then Taylor from 2011 to 2013. 2014 to 2016, he was at Tri-County. Then in 17, he was at Frankfort. In 2019, he got back to being a head coach, this time at Belmont, then was behind the scenes before coaching at Tri-County in 2021. He told us from 2022 to 2025, he was an assistant at Rochester and is looking forward to carrying the Warrior tradition forward here in Winnemac. The Warriors started their season against their cross-county foe of West Central and won 34-20. Week two, they beat Frontier on the road 41-6. Then last week, they fell to Pioneer, a rival of theirs, 50-7, as the Warriors come into this matchup at 2-1 on the season and 0-1 in HNAC play. Looking at stats for the Warriors, we only see week one and two online to talk about at this time. Junior quarterback Xavier Adriano has thrown the ball five times, completing two of them for 112 yards with one passing touchdown. Lewis Rugg leads the team in rushing with 301 yards on 25 carries, averaging 150.5 yards per game with three rushing touchdowns. Tierson Wolford, he's right behind him, man, with 208 yards on the ground from 27 carries, averaging 104 yards per game and three rushing touchdowns of his own. The Warriors' offense is averaging 27.3 points per game, and their defense is allowing 25.3 coming into tonight. Your thoughts on these Warriors, Chris?
1: Again, it's all going to come down to how they respond to what happened to them last week, going down to the, you know, or taking on Pioneer, who's ranked second in Class 1A, a very good football team, state runner-up in Class 1A from a year ago, but still with the start of the season that Winnemac had in Weeks 1 and Week 2, they expected to have a little bit better performance last week than what they had. So tonight's going to be huge on how they start this football game.
0: Well, we are expecting an amazing evening of IHSAA Week 4 football action. We certainly appreciate you joining us on the Coca-Cola pregame show. Taste the feeling. We'll be back after a word from our sponsors. The Pulaski Memorial Hospital Injury Report is next. 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
6: Who's in? Who's out? It's the Pulaski Memorial Hospital Injury Report with Mitch Columbi. Mitch?
0: Appreciate it, John. The Pulaski Memorial Hospital has been serving lives of the residents of Pulaski County and the surrounding area since 1963. We certainly appreciate them supporting local high school sports and helping us continue this amazing tradition on WKVI. Culver's Arian Day and Josh Bloomquist are both out tonight. No word on when they are expected to return. We certainly wish them a speedy recovery, as that is our Pulaski Memorial Hospital Injury Report. We turn now to last year's matchup between the Warriors and Cavs. We go into the historic vault and back through the historic archives of WKVI, where we saw the Warriors fumble the ball early in the first and the Cavs were able to recover it. Here's the call. Takes the snap, spins around, hands off. Oh, fumble on the play. Loose ball. The Cavs pounce on it.
7: Looks like number 60, Drake Zorich, jumped
0: he
7: in.
0: He does have it. So the fumble is recovered by Drake Zorich, and he is juiced up. The Cavs weren't able to score off that fumble recovery, and the Warriors made a big play off this Ivan Cardenas run. Adriano out of the gun, fires immediately. That's Ivan Cardenas. Crosses the 10 to the 15 to the 20. Still on his feet, breaks the tackle to the 30.
7: He's quick, too.
0: 35 to the 40, to the 45 to the 50, 45 to the 40, 35 to the 30, 25 to the 20, and he's tackled at the 18. Huge run, Ivan Cardenas. The Warriors went on to score, leading the Cavs 7-0 at the end of the first. The Cavs responded, though, in the second off this McEwen-to-McEwen connection. Tries the hard count, doesn't work. Now looks to the near sideline. Gets back in it. Now takes the snap. Pump fake, deep ball down the field, and it's caught!
8: That's by Kayla McEwen in the 20, 15, 10, on!

0: and the Cavs will get out of this with the ball.
1: That might have been precisely the thing the Warriors didn't want to happen.
0: So the squib up the middle hits the Warriors right in his beat, Cotton.
1: Man.
0: Bounce right off his face mask, and the Cavs pounce on it. So they will have the ball to start the third. The Cavs wouldn't score, though, when the Warriors took advantage. They sealed the deal in the fourth off this Ethan Burgess rushing touchdown. At the 15-16-yard line in Cavalier territory, Adriano out of the gun, takes a snap, hands off to Ethan Burgess up the left side, to the 15, to the 10, to the pod! Touchdown, Warriors! 30-22 was the final as the Warriors beat the Culver Cavaliers. That was 1 year ago, 364 days to be exact, on September 12th, 2025. We will see what gets added to the historic WKVI archives in this one tonight. Stay tuned as we will hear from Eric Davis of Winamac and Austin Faust of Culver after the break in the Marion University Plymouth Coaches Corner. 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
0: Welcome into the Marion University Plymouth Coaches Corner. I'm talking with head coach of the Culver Cavaliers, Austin Faust. Coach, week four, your Cavs are coming off a big win. We talked about it this week, preparing for Winamac, who's coming off a tough loss to Pioneer. You suppose they're going to be a little extra hungry tonight?
5: Yeah, for sure. Obviously, they're they had a sour taste in their mouth. Pioneer's a good football team, so they're at home. They're going to come out ready to go, try to get back on the winning side. And, you know, for us, we got to match their, their effort and intensity. And, you know, we got to come out with a physical mentality, mindset like we did against Triton. And, you know, we got to make sure our guys are – I thought we've had a better Wednesday practice, but making sure, like, we can handle success too. I mean, that's something that's obviously important. And, you know, hopefully we can come out and play mistake-free and, you know, put together a nice game and get a W.
0: Yeah, let's talk about the positives you saw last week that you want to carry over into tonight.
5: Yeah, I just thought just our mentality coming out and wanting to be the most physical team. I thought we did a lot of good things as far as getting guys hat on a hat, first level, second level, D-line and linebackers. I thought our running backs ran hard. We didn't turn the ball over. And then defensively, we flew to the football and we tackled well. So if you can do those things, usually, right, good things are going to happen. So hopefully we can continue doing that and you know, we'll see what happens tonight.
0: Appreciate it, Coach.
5: Yep, thank you.
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0: Welcome back to the Marion University Plymouth Coaches Corner. I'm talking with head coach of the Winamac Warriors, Eric Davis. Here we are, Coach, week four. They're riding high, the Cavs are, after that win against Triton last week. You guys are feeling it after last week's tough loss to Pioneer. What do you want to see from the Warriors?
6: I want to see us respond to adversity tonight in a positive way, and I know we can and we have this year. We just got to do it more consistently over the course of 48 minutes. We got to be able to execute under pressure more consistently than we did last week, and we got to be able to establish our momentum. I think that's a big one. Just go out there, get after it, and establish our momentum.
0: Yeah. We've seen key

0: pieces before. Cardenas, Rugg, also Wolford, and then Adriano taking snaps. I know you've got other guys on this team that also provide, but keying in on those leaders, what do you want to see leadership-wise from them tonight?
1: It's no different than what we want to see out of tonight and for our whole team, and that is respond to adversity, overcome adversity, play the next play, wipe the slate clean when bad stuff happens, or you know, for that matter, capitalize on the momentum we've established. But it applies to everybody equally.
0: Yeah. Well, Coach, I sure do appreciate your time. Good luck tonight.
1: Thank you, sir.
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0: As we get set for week four Indiana high school football action, what are your surf internet keys to the game for the Culver Cavaliers, Chris?
3: Well, I tell you what, I'm going to go ahead and wrap this up in one statement here for both teams. Quick starts. You're Culver, you want to continue the success you had last week. If you're Winamac, you want to bury what happened to you last week. 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
0: That is our surf internet keys to the game as the Coca-Cola pregame show continues. Our LAP Way starting lineups are next. 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
5: It's time for the LAP Way starting lineups. For the Cavaliers of Culver, Indiana, on offense, starting tonight at quarterback is Zach Zehner. The running backs are John Carr and Gray and Bush. The wideouts are Braylon Jackson and Carter Beam. And tied in is Josh Tomlin in the trenches on the O-line for the Cavs. Joe Salyers and Zane Whitfield are the offensive tackles. Isaiah Milam and Colton Falk are the offensive guards. And Drake Zorich is in the middle taking snaps at the center position. On defense for the Cavs, starting defensive backs are Braylon Jackson, Carter Beam, Cohen Markley and John Carr. Starting linebackers are Colton Falk, Josh Tomlin, Bray and Bush, and Drake Zorich. On the D-line for the Cavs, we will see Braxton Jeffries, Colton Falk, and Zane Whitfield. For the Warriors of Winnemac, Indiana, starting at quarterback, we will see Xavier Adriano. Starting running back is Tierson Wolford. Starting wideouts are Lewis Rugg, Hank Haschell, Ivan Cardenas, and Parker Abbott. Now for the big men up front, Alex Stonebreaker and Leland Lamer start at the tackle positions. Lane Tetzloff and Cody Wheeler will be the guards, with Walker Lovely taking snaps at the center position. On defense for the Warriors, the cornerbacks will be Parker Abbott and Lewis Rugg. The free safety is Xavier Adriano. The linebackers are Ivan Cardenas, Tierson Wolford, Michael Scheidler, and Jagger Terry. On the D-line, getting after it for the Warriors, Hank Haschell and Leland Lamer will be the defensive ends, with Cody Wheeler and Lucas Perez as the defensive tackles. That is our LAP Way starting lineups. We'll be back to get set for kickoff. 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

0: 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Here's Honey Lamer.
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4: From Winnemac, Indiana, welcome to week four of the 2026 Indiana high school football season between the Culver Cavaliers and the Winnemac Warriors. I'm Mitch Columbia. 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Listen live. We are literally in the palm of your hand. No other links will be the right one, so make sure to follow us. We are proud to let you know the public address announcer tonight at Rodebush Field is Chad Watts. Our school board operator is Andy Stepp. He's also the play clock operator. The chain gang is Connor Jones, Jake Ruff, Robbie Williams, and Trevor Lang. Our officials for this evening are Anthony DeHaven, Jeff Farrell, Jeff Pavey, Rob Bryan, and Tristan Woodcox. With us tonight, we are honored to have sideline sports analyst Chris McGowan down on the field getting an inside ear on all of the action. No one else is doing what we're doing here at WKVI, and we give our thanks to Chris McGowan being here tonight. Like I said, I'm Mitch Columbia, proud to be doing the play-by-play as we are set for Indiana high school football from Winnemac, Indiana. We send it down to the field at the 46-yard line with Chris McGowan. Chris, the West Central Trojans are hosting Lake Station today. How are the Trojans going to fare?
5: I think West Central takes care of business. Hey, and before we go any further, I got to give a shout-out to Pepper Hendricks, who made all those treats that are up there in the press box. I told her, I said, hey, the 35 pounds I've lost here in the last couple months, I probably put about 5 of it back on eating all those brownies. So a shout-out to Pepper Hendricks making all those treats up there.
4: Yeah, very big, very nice of her. She's done that every year I've been here. Every time I come to a Winnemac Warrior game, the treats are in full effect because of her, so we appreciate that. But, yeah, West Central versus Lake Station, they're hosting Lake Station. Chris, do the Trojans come out victorious?
5: I think they come out and take care of business tonight. Lake Station, you know, is better than they have been in years past. I actually work with one of the assistant coaches at Lake Station. Him and I were talking this week about that matchup. I know they weren't looking forward to making that long trek down to Francisville, so I look for West Central to take care of business at home tonight.
4: The Knox Redskins are hosting Tippecanoe Valley. It's their first Indiana Northern State Conference matchup. Better than going down to play at Tippy Valley. Chris, I know you've talked about that before, but what do you think happens between the Redskins and Tippy Valley?
5: I think Tippecanoe Valley goes into Community Field there in Knox and takes care of business. I think, again, Knox just has to stay the course. They are a young football team, but they got to get valuable experience. By the end of the year, they're going to be playing pretty good football. But I think tonight they don't get into the win column tonight.
4: You know, and that's something that is probably hard to hear for Redskin Nation, Chris. You know, they've started the season 0-3. Now we're talking potentially going 0-4. With the success the Redskins have had the last few years, maybe it's a little take the step back and realize what we've got, a young team here. We need to go through these growing pains to become the team we want to be. But like you said, at the end of the season is when things can get going for these Redskins. Talk about the growing pains and allowing this team to go through that and just kind of back off a little bit if you're Redskin Nation here. It's time to just let these guys learn now so that later on in the season and then moving forward it'll work.

0: Talk about the Redskin talk about Redskin Nation, Chris, kind of taking a back seat here and understanding they need to allow this team to grow.
1: Yeah, they need to allow the team to grow, and that pause there was for a moment of silence for the 25th anniversary of 9/11. So, but yeah, you know, back to Knox, you know, even the coaching staff, I think they need to simplify things a little bit, maybe not be as elaborate as they were last year, and then week by week add a little bit more, give the kids some confidence in what they're doing.
0: The North Judson Sampere Blue Jays are hosting North Miami tonight. Chris, do the Jays continue the winning ways?
1: Yeah, I think North Judson takes care of business tonight. I think they do it handily. I think that might be a running clock in the second half.
0: And we've talked about it before with head coach Brett Lambert the last couple of weeks on the Saturday Sports Line. They've set the bar high, as they do every year. But, Chris, they want to make it to Lucas Oil again. You know, they did that 2 years ago where we saw the Jays make it all the way to Indianapolis. They fell short against Providence. But this team looks like it's on a mission. It just feels the energy for the Jays feels like, man, they really have got their sets on making it back, a deep postseason run, if anything else.
1: Well, I said it in the preseason coaches show that I think North Judson has the potential to be even better than they were 2 years ago. If they stay healthy, I think that could come to fruition. And North Judson, they have six or seven guys on the offensive side of the football that could take it to the house anytime they touch it. So, again, very, very tough offense to defend when you've got five or six guys that are a threat to score anytime they have the ball.
0: Here's a matchup I'm keeping my eye and ear on tonight, Chris. The South Central Satellites hosting the Triton Trojans. The Trojans are really having a tough go. They fell to these Cavs of Culver. We'll see tonight in Winamac. Do the South Central Satellites finally get in the win column tonight, Chris?
1: I think South Central does get into the win column tonight. I think they take care of business with that being at the launch pad there in South Central. So I think the Satellites crack the win column tonight.
0: All of that lines us up for our game, Cavs versus Warriors. We're going to take a break and come back and see what Chris thinks will happen in this one tonight on Giant FM's WKVI. Mitch Columbia and Chris McGowan here for you. Don't go anywhere.
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0: high school football action on Giant FM's WKVI is now. Down on the field, sports analyst Chris McGowan. Cavs versus Warriors tonight. Chris, what transpires?
1: I think Culver needs to hang around, give themselves a chance to win it at the end. So that means they have to, it's imperative they get off to a good start. But I think this game's going to come down to turnovers, and whoever wins that battle will win this game tonight. So I look for Winamac to pull out one here at home.
0: Both teams' captains meeting in the middle center field. We will see who will kick off first and return at half. Warriors in maroon with white numbers. The Cavs, white jerseys with orange numbers and orange pants. I was told by head coach Austin Faust, Chris, that this was the jersey setup that this was what the livery was last week for the Cavs. This is, they won against Triton. They want to see if this is a lucky jersey here tonight for Culver.
1: It's amazing how superstitious coaches are. And Culver won the toss and they deferred, so Winamac will get the ball to start this contest.
0: Now talk about the thinking behind that. We've got several coaches in the area, Chris, that want the ball now. They want it in their hands and they want to go. Whereas Coach Faust is saying, hey, we'll kick away and we want it at half.
1: I think Coach Faust might be thinking of this game in the number of possessions, a possessions game. So try to steal a possession right before half and get an extra possession to start the second half. So Coach Faust, like I said, might be looking at this game as a possessions game, the number of possessions. So that might be why he decided to defer.
0: Tonight's kickoff is brought to you by Web Printing and JT Shirt Shack in Winamac. We also appreciate them being the sponsor for the Tyler Roth WKVI Athlete of the Week Award given out each week on the Saturday Sports Line, the longest-running high school sports show in Indiana, thanks to our very own Harold Welter. We go live every Saturday throughout the school year at 9 a.m. Eastern, 8 a.m. Central on 99.3 FM, WKVI.com, streaming throughout the world.
2: How you doing?
0: MOT, moment of truth. Cavs set to kick away, deep to return for the Warriors. We see Ivan Cardenas as well as Lewis Rugg. Both have a set of wheels on them and can get things going. Lewis Rugg was our very first Tyler Roth WKVI Athlete of the Week after week one's win against the West Central Trojans, their bitter cross-county rival. Big win it was that night for the Warriors. We fast forward 3 weeks. Cavs 1-2, the Warriors 2-1. And we are underway in week 3. Indiana High School football action. Back to the 30, crosses the 35, tackled at the 36. It was Jagger Terry on the return, and that's where the Warriors will have it to start their opening drive.
1: Yeah, nice little pooch kick there by the Cavs. And good coverage there by Culver. So Winamac has pretty good field position to start this football game. And let's see if they come out in that wing T offense.
0: Now we see the maturation process for starting quarterback Xavier Adriano. Started as a freshman. Got injured at some point. Didn't really get that freshman year that he had hoped for. Last year is really where he got most of his experience as a varsity starter. Now here he is as a junior already. Takes it under center, pulls the handoff, keeps it himself, uses the option. It's Lewis Rugg near sideline to the 45 to the 40 in Cavalier territory to the 25 to the 20. 10-5, touchdown Warriors. First play of the game, Chris.
1: Yeah, triple option there by the Winamac Warriors. Lined up in the base wing tee, but ran triple option out of it. And I tell you what, once Adriano made that pitch, there was nobody within a stone's throw of Lewis Rugg.
0: Well, and Adriano, he held on to that as long as he could. It really kind of brought the defense toward him. And then once he pitched it to Rugg, Chris, I mean, that was a perfect placement. Good idea there by Adriano. Smart. For the extra point, snap hold kick is low and no good. Doing the kicking duties for the Warriors was number 12, Lane Weaver, with Adriano setting. But it will not go through. Too low, keeps the score 6-0 here. Only 18 seconds. 17 seconds have ticked off the clock here, Chris.
1: Yeah, 67-yard touchdown, so an early candidate for play of the game.
0: Not the way you wanted things to start for the Cavs. Now it's time to return the favor. We saw the Cavs in week two. Man, it's a young team. They're still learning and going through the growing pains. The West Central Trojans were able to take advantage of the youthfulness that the Cavs have. But also, you look at the far sideline. The Cavs have been low on numbers. They started the season, from what Coach Faust told us, with only 22. They have two guys, coming into today injured. So the numbers are low here in Culver right now. It's just kind of a weird era of Culver football, but you got to know that you've got the coaching staff to make things happen. You know, Coach Faust, you see Coach Kling over there, Coach Kevin Dante, and also assistant coach Mike Zahner. They've got the pieces. They've got the guys to get this program back to where they want it to be, Chris.
1: Yeah, they do. It was kind of funny because in warm-ups they were asking me to play left tackle on the scout team so they could actually give the defense a good look. I said if I wasn't working for the radio, I said, heck yeah, I'd do it, but I can't. Yeah, I can't be showing favoritism.
0: Well, every time I see Coach Dante, I think, is that Chris?
1: Well, it was kind of funny because me and Kevin were talking before the game, and one of the players come up and goes, are you guys twins?
0: Yeah. Well, you are related. Squib up the middle by the Warriors. It'll bounce all the way back to the 24. That's where the Cavs will take it. Crosses the 25, far side of the field to the 30. Found some space there, past the 35 to the 37. It was returned by Braylon Jackson.
1: Yeah, good return there by Jackson. Bounces to the outside. Culver going to have good field position to start their first possession.
0: Sophomore Zach Zahner taking snaps. We talked about last year's matchup. The McEwen twins are sorely missed on this Cavalier team. That was a fast 4 years for them. But now here's opportunities for young guys, and Zach Zahner, the sophomore, one of them. He sets Jackson in motion, takes a snap, spins around, hands off, big time hit. I believe that was Brayan Bush on the carry past the 40. And we saw him in week two, Chris. He's one of those guys the Cavs really lean on.
1: Yeah, he's going to step off here for a second, landed on the football, kind of knocked the wind out of himself. He's going to take a break there, but that was just a G-dive by the Culver Cavaliers. Good gain on first down.
0: Yeah, I was at practice the other day, and Brian looked at me and said, number five, Mitch, number five. And that was him letting me know, Chris, keep an eye on number five on Friday night. Next play under center. Spins around, hands off to Jackson, goes for the first down, past the 45 to the 46. It'll be close. I believe it's enough to move the chains. If not, it'll be third and short here. It will be enough.
1: They're moving the chains. Yeah, he got just enough there for the first down. So first and 10 for the Cavs. Same formation there, same motion, but now they gave it to the second back and ran a little power there for the Cavs. So two plays and a first down for Culver.
0: They'll spot it at the 46-yard line from the far hash. It's Zahner under center. Takes the snap. Counter this way. It was actually number one. Yeah, Zach Zahner who took the snap. But counter brought it this way. But the Warriors read that one well, Chris.
1: Yeah, I think Carter Beam there, the ball carrier, needed to trust his path there and keep that to the outside. He cut that up way too early because there was a lane if he follows his blockers. But again, just decided to cut it up too soon.
0: Nothing lost, nothing gained. Well, one yard is what they will give. Second and 9 on the 47 in Cavalier territory. Coming up on 10 minutes to go in the opening quarter, the Winnemac Warriors lead the Culver Cavs 6-0. Under center, Zahner takes the snap, hands off to number 12, John Carr this time. So they're getting guys, Brayan Bush. They're also getting Braylon Jackson, John Carr. Some touches here. Third and 7 is where they'll spot it at the 49 here.
1: Yeah, I think Carr, if he'd have kept his momentum going forward there, he kind of tiptoed when he got into the hole. There was a hole there for a bigger gain.
0: Zahner sets Jackson in motion. Hands off up the middle. What a run that was to the 45. Push back to the 49.
1: Bush on the carry. Little fullback trap right there up the middle by the Cavs. And a big gain, pickup of a first down there. for Culver. So, again, moving the sticks here. Nice time possession drive here for the Cavaliers. Good answer to that big play by Winamac.
0: So they'll move the chains again. Good sign early for the young Cavs here. They'll break the huddle. Zahner under center. Bush behind him. Takes the snap, steps back, looks to throw. Deep ball down the middle of the field in his hands, and he dropped it. A little high of a pass there. His intended target was for number 26, Carter Beam.
1: Yeah, that's a touchdown if Beam's able to haul that in. He was wide open, just a little high on the throw. Had pressure in his face there by Winamac. Let's see there. That was Cody Wheeler, the senior. 6'3", 275 pounds, was in Zahner's face.
0: From the 44 in Warrior territory, second and 10. Zahner toss out Bush, far sideline. Here he comes to the 45 to the 40. Cuts back to the 30, to the 20, to the 15. What a run there by Bray and Bush.
1: Going to call a hold here against the Cavs, though. So that's going to negate that nice long run by the Cavs. So we'll be second and long for the Cavaliers now.
0: And those are the ones that sting if you're the coaching staff. I can only imagine as a coach. And how many times have we heard coaches say if you really look for it, you could find a holding on every play?
1: Well, actually, it's a 10-yard walk-off from the spot of the foul. So it happened about 9 yards down the field. So walk it back 10. It's going to be second and 11, so.
0: Wow. Cavs Nation, that one stings for them. Under center, Zahner, hard count, drew the Warriors off sides, and it worked.
1: Yeah, Culver will take that free five.
3: Like the Warriors were quick on the trigger. 5 yard mark off, and repeat second down.
1: Yeah, good discipline there by the Cavs to not jump off sides, and Winamac being overly aggressive there defensively. So that makes it manageable, second and six here for the Culver Cavaliers.
0: Next play. Braylon Jackson on the carry. Short of the first, it'll be third and two. Right at the 36 is where they'll spot it.
1: The Cavs are definitely in four down territory here, so I got two downs to get this couple of yards. So I'm really impressed with how Culver's moving the football here against this Winamac defense.
0: Next play, sets Jackson in motion, takes the snap, hands off up the middle. It's Bray and Bush, enough for the first down and more to the 31.
1: Yeah, again, just that fullback trap right up the gut there. And picks up about 8 or 9 yards for a first down.
3: Ball is at the 31. First down, 10 yards to go.
0: Marching down the field are the Cavs of Culver, trailing 6-0. Zahner under center, takes it, steps back, looks to throw, fires, got hit big time as he lets go to the end zone, incomplete, well covered, but Zach Zahner took a shot, Chris, but he gets up under his own power, kind of got excited about it, it looked like there, Chris.
1: Yeah, I tell you what, now Wheeler again, right in the face, caused it to be high, but I think they're going to call a pass interference here in the end zone.
0: Oh, wow.
1: So it's going to be a 15-yard penalty.
0: Look like Adriano and Rugg were both back there trying to keep that from being a completion. Also,
1: actually, they called an incidental face mask on the Warriors. So only a 5-yard penalty, so it's going to be first and five.
0: So incidental face mask on the Warriors.
1: Something you don't see very often on a pass being defended.
0: That is rare. So first and 10 from the 16. Zahner takes it. Hands off. Here comes Jackson. Takes a hit at the 23. A very methodical drive for the Cavs right now, Chris. They're not phased.
1: Yeah, very just workmanlike performance here by the Culver Cavaliers, doing a very good job of answering that home run that Winamac started the game off with, that 67-yard touchdown. So, again, Culver having a nice answer here to that opening play by the Warriors. We have an official's timeout here.
0: Whitecap meeting with the far sideline, Judge.
1: Yeah, it should have been first and five, and now that it's got it marked second and five, so I don't think that they had the chain set correctly on that play before. Yeah, the chains weren't set correct, so that should have been enough for a first down or close to it. So it's going to be second and one. So, yeah, they ran that play without the chains being set there. So a good catch there by the official.
0: Spotted at the 32 in Warrior territory. 6:15 and counting to go in the first. 6-0, the Warriors lead under center. It's Zahner. Takes the snap, hands off the Bush. They like this play. Breaks away. All the way. Touchdown, Cavs. Bray and Bush.
1: Winamac right now defensively is going to have to make an adjustment. Their defensive tackles are too wide. They got them lined up at two techniques. And tell you what, Culver's taking advantage of hitting that A gap on both sides of the center for big gains there. So a nice touchdown run there by number five, Brian Bush for the Cavs.
0: Bentley Van Horn set to kick. Snap, hold, whistles, shrill, calling the play dead. Explain that play, though, Chris, because I think the Warriors are thinking it's going to be a handoff to one of the other running backs, and then right up the gut, here comes Bush. It's very quick.
1: Well, anytime you play an option team, the first thing you have to take away is the fullback. If the fullback's going to have a night, you're going to have a long night defensively. So right now on that possession, I tell you what, number five, Brian Bush for the Cavaliers had himself a heck of a series there. So that play is just a quick hitter, just an inside trap. Again, taking advantage of the Winamac defensive tackles being wide. So just a quick hitter. You send that guy in motion, you get everybody that's just eye candy, knowing you're going to hit it right up the gut.
0: Snap, hold, kick is up, clean away, and it is good. The Cavaliers will take the lead here, 7-6. At the 6:07 mark in the first, and they respond.
1: Yeah, that's a heck of a response by the Culver Cavaliers. So let's see how Winamac responds after giving up that drive. Very methodical, very workmanlike performance there by the Cavaliers.
0: 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L&D Farms is a proud sponsor of local high school sports. They are no stranger to hard work and dedication. They certainly recognize the structure and discipline that goes into playing sports and being part of a team. L&D Farms wishes all local teams good luck this season. Shout out to Larry Sennert, longtime supporter of WKVI Sports.
1: Yep. Looking, nice to meet you.
0: Looking forward to hanging out with him here in the winter. Look up here in a press box. We, of course, thank Chad Watts, the public address announcer. Andy Stepp is doing double duty tonight, Chris. He's the scoreboard operator and the play clock operator. He's flicking the thumbs like he's playing video games up here. Do we also see head coach Colin Days in the house? He's security. Colin Day says he's security, Chris. Of course, Colin Day, the historic wrestling program here at Winamac. Oh, it's always great to see Coach Day. As the Cavs are set to kick. Oh, onside kick. It won't be long enough. They tried to pull a fast one, Chris.
1: Yeah, right idea. Just didn't go 10 yards there. But I was actually thinking onside kick.
0: Were you really?
1: To try to carry the momentum over.
0: So this will give a gift to the Warriors in Cavalier territory at the 45. It would have caught the Warriors off guard if it just went 10 yards.
1: Yeah, so that's going to be an illegal touch there by the Cavs. So
0: also working hard down there is the chain gang of Connor Jones, Jake Ruff, Robbie Williams, and Trevor Lang. We appreciate everyone working tonight for this Hoosier North Athletic Conference contest. It's a handoff up the middle to Tierson Wolford, and that time the Cavs wrapped him up at the 40, but he'll gain 5 yards.
1: Yeah, so Winnemac comes back and took a play out of the Culver playbook there and came back with their own fullback trap up the middle. And Wolford picks up about 6 or 7 yards there, maybe 5. So we'll see how this Culver defense responds to that offensive touchdown there, that nice long drive that they had.
0: Second and 5 on the Cavaliers 40. Adriano under center. Sets Cardenas in motion. Fakes the toss out. Hands up the middle. It's Lewis Rugg. Here comes the athlete. Passes the 30 to the 28. He has got that quick step, and the agility is very apparent, Chris.
1: Yeah, again, Winnemac coming back with the counter there. Fake the toss sweep to the deep pitch motion and come back with the other wing back with the counter there. And Rugg almost takes it to the house, but picks up enough for a first down. So Winnemac in business again, just inside the 30-yard line.
0: First and 10 on the 28. Under 5 minutes to go, 4:55 to be exact here in the first. 7-6, the Cavs lead the Warriors. Under center, Adriano takes a snap, toss out near side. Here comes Wolford, spins to the 24, excuse me. So they are getting some good chunkage here. Chunkage, I like that one, Chris. We're figuring it out.
1: Pick up of about 7 yards there on first down.
3: Second down, 5 yards to go for the Warriors.
0: Spotted at the 23. Second and 5. You're getting 5 yards of carry, that's going to do the job.
1: Yeah, you'll take that as a coach all night long.
0: Hands off Wolford. Nice play to the 16. It'll move the chains. First down, Warriors, and they are marching down the field confidently.
1: Yeah, just another fullback trap there and pick up enough for a first down. So Winnemac's inside the red zone.
0: And what's interesting is they'll bring over number 9, Xavier Stevenson, to relay the play from head coach Davis to the quarterback, Xavier Adriano. We've seen teams where the quarterback will run to the near sideline after each play. They're using Stevenson instead to relay that to Adriano. He'll take the next play under center, spins around, hands off. This is, oh my gosh, Lewis Rugg. What a play. Touchdown, Warriors. He slipped through. 6 more on the board.
1: Yeah, just a power play there by the Warriors. And from 17 yards out, Rugg has his second touchdown of the night. So I think Winnemac will go for 2 here since the extra point on the first touchdown was no good. To try to make this a 14-7 game.
0: This time, Parker Abbott will relay the play from Coach Davis to Xavier Adriano to go for 2 here. 12-7, 3:34 to go in the first quarter. Under center, Adriano takes it, hands off Cardenas, 2-point conversion. Got the block he needed, Chris.
1: Yeah, nice patient run there by Cardenas from 3 yards out. And that's a big 2 points there for the Cavs, or for the Warriors, sorry.
0: Shout out to our officials, Anthony DeHaven, Jeff Farrell, Jeff Pavey, Rob Bryant, and Tristan Woodcox. High school sports in Indiana thrives because of our dedicated IHSAA officials. These men and women ensure fair play, safety, and the integrity of every game, from Friday night football to basketball tournaments through baseball and softball seasons. Without them, there are no contests, no rivalries, no memories for our student athletes. Sure, sometimes we might disagree with the call. It's part of the passion, and at the end of the day, we're all in this together. Broadcasters, officials, coaches, players, and fans united in supporting local high school sports. We thank our IHSAA officials. You make it all possible.
1: Is it wrong that every time you read that statement, I think you're talking to me?
0: I think a lot of people probably think that, Chris. On both sides. Well, we sure do appreciate our officials. Warriors set to kick here. It's number 29, I believe, for the Warriors. No? 25. That's Lane Weaver. And they're just squibbing it to the Cavs back at the 34. So let's see if the Cavs can keep this energy up. We've talked about it with Coach Faust before, Chris, where he says sometimes the energy just isn't there from them. He said, we want to put a full four quarters together. Can they keep that methodical drive going, or a breakaway big-time play? Keep the energy moving for the Cavs here. They're only down by 7.
1: Yeah, see if they can answer with another touchdown drive here. Let's see what. Yeah, so Winamax made an adjustment. They actually went to a 5-man front.
0: Under center, Zahner takes a snap to Jackson. He gets past it to the 40, still on his feet, all the way to the 43. What a run by the athlete, Braylon Jackson.
1: Yeah, so again, you take one of the second-level guys, the linebackers, you bring them down to the end, you slide your defensive line over, you play a 5-man front. So you've left yourself weaker at the second level there for the Warriors, and so Culver doing a good job there on first down, picking up 8 yards. So that 5-man front didn't slow down the Cavs.
0: From the 43, Cavs going left in your mind's eye. It's under center. Zach Zahner takes it, hands off to Bush, and Bushy will get it to the 44. Third and one here.
1: Winamac went back to a 4-man front there on that play, on that down, so third and short one. Coach Faust changing the play. He had called something, and he started screaming, check, check, check. So same formation, play 11. Let's see what that is.
0: Hands off to the far side. It's Braylon Jackson to get the first down and more to the 49. So that's what that play is.
1: Yeah. So that was just a power play there for Braylon Jackson. Went deep motion and just come downhill and took the handoff. Zahner opened up the opposite way and turned around and just handed it off, and a nice little power play off tackle for a first down.
0: 2:40 to go in the opening quarter. Zahner under center, sets Jackson in motion, takes the snap, hands off. There's that play again. Fumble on the play, and the Cavs somehow come up with it. What an eye by number 72, Zane Whitfield. That would have been a Warrior recovery if he didn't see that happen.
1: Yeah, Johnny on the spot right there. Again, ran the fullback trap, and I actually think that Brian Bush was surprised he actually got the handoff.
0: Are you holding your cell phone?
1: Nope.
0: Okay.
1: Holding the Diet Coke.
0: Takes the snap. Toss out. Here he comes to the far sideline. Past the 45 to the 44. It was a toss out to John Carr.
1: That's the first time they've tried running the toss sweep there. And a nice gain on second down. So third and a manageable 3 here for the Cavs.
0: Next play, pass, overthrown. He tried to find number 26, Carter Beam. So every few plays, they'll throw a wrinkle in trying to get the big shot, and it just hasn't come to fruition yet.
1: Well, not only that, but it keeps the defense honest. You know, Winamac's starting to cheat up, and play against the run, getting tougher against the run, so why not take a shot there? So Coach Faust thinking that he was in four-down territory.
0: Ooh, and they'll draw the Warriors off sides here. On fourth down, that's not what you want to see if you're Warrior Nation.
1: No, that's, again, just great discipline there by the Cavs. And Winamac just being overly aggressive. That's twice now they've got him on the hard count.
0: So on the 39, it's first and 10. Under center, Zahner hands off to Bush, and he runs into Tyrson Wolford, who had a word there for him, taps him on the helmet, but he's letting him know, I'm going to be here tonight, bub.
1: But again, pick up of about 5 yards there on first down, so Culver will take that all night long.
0: They're telling me up in the booth, that is exactly what probably Tyrson would have said. He says bub a lot, Chris. My in-depth work behind the scenes. Toss out Jackson next play. Here comes a Warrior flying in. Xavier Adriano. And that's the thing we've talked about the last couple of years, Chris. These Warriors have got athletes.
1: Yeah, they've got athletes, that's for sure. So big Cody Wheeler there making a great play defensively. Got that big paw out there and was able to grab the jersey. And Adriano just cleaned it up.
0: For the 37. Third and 8 here. Big play for the Cavs. Hands off the Bush. Breaks away. Could be close, but he runs into 3 Warriors. Wolford and Adriano right there. Meets him short of the first. Last 20 seconds of the first here. I think we're going to go to the commercial break and let the clock tick. We'll see. Yep, they're going to let this go ahead and end the first quarter. 14-7. The Winamac Warriors lead the Culver Cavs. We'll take a break and see if the Cavs go for it on 4th and 3 after this.
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0: Here, historic Rodebush Field. Mitch Columbia along with sideline sports analyst Chris McGowan. We go to the second quarter on Giant FM's WKVI. 14-7, the Winamac Warriors lead the Cavs. Interesting ball game thus far, Chris. Your thoughts?
1: Yeah, I've been impressed offensively with this Culver Cavalier unit. Facing a big fourth down here. Let's see if they try to draw Winamac offsides again. But even if they don't come away with points right here, it's still, they flip the field position. And I tell you what, this is going to be a game.
0: They'll break the huddle here on fourth and three. Oh my gosh, a serious situation for the Cavs. They're going for it. He sets Jackson in motion, takes a snap, hands off the bush around the edge to get the 3 yards.
1: You're going to come up short.
0: So a turnover on downs.
1: Short by about a half yard there. So a turnover on downs, right.
0: Spots it at the 30, 31. That's where the Warriors will take over in their own territory here.
1: So the Cavalier defense needs to match that and get a stop here, figure out some way to get a stop here defensively to keep themselves in this football game.
0: Could be a huge drive either way at the end of this one here for the Warriors. They score here, they'd go up 20-7. Sets Rugg in motion. Rolls to the near sideline, looking to throw. Here comes Bush after Xavier Adriano. He spins out of it somehow, gets it to Wolford at the 30 to the 35, cuts back up to the 40. Flag flies. He gets all the way to the 45. Whoa! You talk about getting something out of nothing.
1: Right there. Yeah, Adriano should have been stacked there for about a 15-yard loss, but somehow kept his feet, kept his balance, found Wolford, who was standing along the sidelines there, and a flag come in late. I think it's going to be, they're calling a holding against the Cavaliers. That's going to be declined.
0: What a play that was. Cavs after Adriano. Bush had him wrapped up. He somehow spins out of it. A nice little pirouette from the athlete. Then he slings at the Wolford near sideline, and Wolford tip-taps his way up to the 45.
6: At this time, thank you.
0: Whoa! From the near hash, that was a wild play. 11:35 to go in the first half, and the Warriors take the snap under center. It's Wolford up the gut to the 50, to the 49. Flag flies late.
1: That's going to be a hold against the Warriors. So that was right at the point of attack. So that'll be a 10-yard walk-off from about the line of scrimmage. So it'll be first and 20 for the Warriors.
0: It'll take it back to the 35. So a lot of what they had gained is now lost. They'll repeat first down, first and 20 here. Close to the near hash here. Warriors going left. Xavier Adriano under center, takes the snap, pulls the handoff. Counter, here comes Rugg, crosses the 40 to the 44.
1: Yeah, counter there by Rugg. Picked up about 8 of that 10-yard penalty right there, so it'll be second and picked up 9, so second and 11 here for the Warriors.
0: Second down. This is Peyton Burke relaying the play to Xavier Adriano from head coach Davis. Next play, Adriano takes the snap, hands off. This is number 35 on the carry. That is Messer Lamer on the carry. He gets close to the 50. I think they'll spot it at the 49 in Warrior territory.
1: So, yeah, third and a long 5, maybe 6 here for the Warriors. So big third down here for Culver. For the Culver defense, this is the money down where you earn your money.
0: Sun starting to set here in Winnemac. Adriano under center, 3rd and 6, takes the snap. Hands off, wrapped up in the backfield. The Cavs read it well. Tried to get it to Lamer, and it's wrapped up by 74.

0: Jackson at the 30. Here he comes, far sideline. Look at this stride all the way to the 40, and that's where he's brought down near the 44.
1: Nice return there by Jackson.
0: And this is what you want if you're the Cavs here.
1: Yeah, this could be a big momentum shift for the Culver Cavaliers, getting that stop defensively. Then march down the field here, put together another drive. I think they kind of shot themselves in the foot throwing the ball when they did on the last drive. So let's see if they stick to the ground attack here.
0: 73 degrees here in Winnemac. Sun set to set in about 20 minutes. Beautiful evening for football. Zahner takes the snap, hands off to Jackson, gets past the 45 to the 47. Tierson Wolford in there on the tackle, as well as Ivan Cardenas. Next play. Three on the carry from Jackson in the last one. Now here's second and seven. Toss, ball comes loose. I don't think Carter Beam thought he was actually tossing to him. He was a little shocked there.
1: Yeah, big loss there on second down for the Cavs.
0: At the 5:20 mark in the first quarter, Triton scores first against South Central. 6-0, they lead the Satellites. Back at the 40 in Cavalier territory after the loss, it's 3rd and 14. Hands off the Bush up the middle to the 45, wrapped up by multiple Warriors. And that'll bring up 4th down, 4th and long here, so the Cavs will have to punt unless they try some trickery. And it'll be Zach Zahner to punt here. North Judson Sampere Blue Jays have scored first. They lead 7-0 over North Miami. I'm being told they are punt in our game gets clean away, excuse me, all the way back to the 20. It'll roll to the 17, and that's where the Cavs will touch it. I'm being told North Miami fumbled the ball, Chris, after that score, 7-0. So the Jays have the ball yet again. Shout out to Robert Worsler. North Judson Sampere is wearing black uniforms tonight, Chris, with gold numbers.
1: Yeah, in honor of 9/11 there.
0: Very cool. Coach Lambert kind of alluded to some special things happening at Liberty Field because of the 25th anniversary. We talked about that in the Coca-Cola pregame show. A day none of us will ever forget.
1: Yeah, 47 seconds in, my nephew Aiden McGowan scored a touchdown for the Jays.
0: Under center, Adriano has it deep in his own territory at the 16. Flags fly. And it'll be on the Cavs, offsides.
1: So if you're Winnemac here with that free 5 yards, you can be aggressive here and maybe dial up some play-action pass.
0: Adriano under center. Takes it. Hands off the rug. Slips past several Cavs. Far sideline of the 40. 45 knocked out of bounds by John Carr. Boy, is Lewis Rugg elusive, Chris.
1: And a penalty flag on the play. We'll see what that's. Winnemac's walking backwards, so I'm going to say it's going to be holding against the Warriors.
0: Those sting.
1: Yeah, but I'm impressed with how...

0: Lewis Rugg, actually a block in the back by the Warriors. Oh, elusive he is. You're right. Good word. All those English classes are paying off.
1: I wasn't very good at math.
0: That's my cup of tea.
1: Yeah, I know. Under center. Adriano takes it, spins around, hands off. I believe that's Ivan Cardenas on the carry. He gets it to the 24. After first and five, it'll now be second and 4, maybe?
0: Four.
1: Yeah.
0: Yeah, Winamax just lining up in an eye backfield there and just running ISO to Cardenas. So second and 4 here for the Warriors.
1: From the far hash, going left, are the Warriors in your mind's eye. All maroon with white numbers, takes a snap under center, spins around, hands off. This is Wolford breaking multiple tackles, still in his feet to the 37. It's a big time Warrior first down.
0: Yeah, nice run there by Wolford. I'd like to see him secure that football a little bit better. You're kind of getting loose with it there, so that could come into play here at some point in this game with a fumble.
1: First and 10, fresh set of downs. Warriors under center. Flag flies.
0: Offside. Yeah, Culver just lined up offsides right there. Just a mental mistake by the Cavaliers, giving Winamac a free 5 yards. So, again, I'd like to see Winamac maybe throw a little play-action pass on this first and 5.
1: From the 42, Adriano takes a snap, pulls the handoff, option play, toss out. Here comes the Rug, crosses the 50 to the 45, tackled, rolls to the 43, flag comes out late in the backfield.
0: Had too many bodies in the way. I couldn't see what happened there at the end of the play. But the flag was thrown in all the way from the back. They're going to discuss it here and see what the call is.
1: On the Warriors. Coach Davis can't believe it. Him and Coach Hendricks just disgusted.
0: Yeah, so offsetting penalties there. Had a block in the back on the Warriors and a face mask against the Cavs. So replay first down here. So first and 5.
1: Back at the 42, where it all started. Adriano takes it. Hands off. Cardenas wrapped up at the line of scrimmage. Could be a loss on the play here.
0: Yeah, going to lose about a yard there. So Culver stiffening up right there. Defending that ISO really well. It's going to be 2nd and 6 here for the Warriors. Both teams have all 3 timeouts, so we're at 4:20 here left to go in the second quarter. So it'll be interesting to see how the timeout situation starts to play out here.
1: Sets Rug in motion, pulls the handoff, tosses out the Rug, far side to the 50, tackle to the 49 in Cavalier territory. They like that play.
0: Yeah, again, just triple option, and Adriano keeps it for as long as he can, and then makes that pitch right at the last moment. So, again, that's something you got to watch, too. So all it takes is a split second. You hold on to it for a split second too long, and that ball can end up on the ground. That's one of the disadvantages of running the option.
1: Under center, Adriano, fresh set of downs, takes the snap, spins around. Here comes Cardenas, big breakaway play to the 35, to the 30, to the 20, around the edge of the 10, 5, touchdown Warriors, Ivan Cardenas.
0: Yeah, 51-yard touchdown run there, just an ISO. Lined him up in the I formation. He was a tailback, and Wolford just led up into the hole, and Cardenas found the gap. He took it to the house, 51 yards.
1: Adriano set to hold for the extra point. Set to kick is number 25, Lane Weaver. Snap, hold, kick is blocked by the Cavs, it looked like there, Chris.
0: Yeah, so I don't know who got the big mitt up there and blocked that, but... Again, so here's where we talk about, you know, the beginning of the game when we talked about Culver electing to defer. So they're going to get the ball here with 3:42, all three timeouts, with a chance to cut into this 13-point lead for the Warriors, and then they get the ball to start the second half. So that's where that cat and mouse game with winning the toss and electing to defer comes into play.
1: 20-7 is the score. 3:42 to go here in the first half. And the Cavs really are not out of this at all. They just need to stay positive here and continue the energy that we've seen from them, because they've shown they can move the ball on these Warriors.
0: Yeah, they've shown the ability to be able to move the football, that's for sure. I'm going to try to get a word with Coach Davis going in at halftime here. And then get Faust on the way out, just to give you a heads up.
1: Thank you. Deep to return are the Cavs. Set to kick are the Warriors.
2: Out of the box!
1: Ball fell off the tee. He'll have to reset it here. They've squibbed every time thus far into this evening's matchup. They won't this time. They'll kick it back to the 28. Picked up by Brayan Bush. Here he comes, near far sideline, past the 50. That's the guy the Cavs wanted him to have.
0: I was going to say, it's probably not the guy you want to kick the ball to. So Culver with a great starting field position here across the 50-yard line.
1: Eli Burgess on the tackle, far sideline, to get Bush out of bounds, but continue. I didn't mean to interrupt you there, Chris.
0: No, you're fine.
1: So from the far hash, the Cavs have it going right in your mind's eye. It's Zach Zahner under center. Twins of the right, takes the snap, hands off, Bush up the middle, stumbling and bumbling his way all the way to the 40. Big time run by Brayan Bush.
0: Yeah, pick up a 9 yards there on first down. That's a good gain. So good start to this drive for the Cavs. I'm always intrigued at the end of a half, and when both teams have all three timeouts, how they use them. I think if Winnemac may get a stop here on second down, force a third down, they may burn one of their timeouts.
1: Hands off near side to Jackson. Braylon will get it to the 36-ish. And it is enough to move the chains for a first down.
0: But now that Culver got the first down, there ain't no sense in burning the timeout if you're Winamac. But again, I think there, if you get a stop there on that second down, you go ahead and call your timeout and try to get a stop on third down. Give yourself a little bit of time maybe to do something before you go in at halftime.
1: 2:30 to go in the first half. 20-7, the Cavs trail, and they are in Warrior territory. Sets Jackson in motion. Tosses out the Braylon to the far side of the 40. Cuts back up to the 36, right at the line of scrimmage. Will the Cavs burn one here?
3: Strung out well by the Warrior Wood for his finally brought down about the line of scrimmage. So he's second down.
0: Now they're going to let the clock run here.
1: They'll spot it at the 36, right where they had it on the last play. Nothing lost, nothing gained from the far hash this time. Okay. Zahner sets Jackson in motion, takes the snap, hands off the bush up the middle, wrapped up by Warriors at the 33. A minute 35 to go in the first half. And now they'll burn one. A minute ticked off there, though, Chris.
0: Well, I mean, you still got two timeouts. Culver's the one that burns the timeout there, so it's going to be third. Third and what, about seven or eight? Six, maybe?
1: Yes, third and six.
0: So, again, I was wondering who was going to blink and call the first timeout there, and I think Coach Faust thought maybe that Winamac was going to call one, and they didn't. So he said, okay, I'll go ahead and use one of mine.
1: Well, and they probably didn't want to leave too much time on the board if the Warriors were to get the ball back.
0: Right, but again, if you're Culver, though, you're trying to, like I said, you're trying to sneak in that extra possession here.
1: No,
0: the ideal situation if you're Culver is to punch this in right before halftime, leaving very little time on the clock, and then get the ball that starts the third quarter.
1: Well, we invite you to stick around for our halftime show. We'll break this down with Chris McGowan. He'll hopefully be able to get a word with head coach Eric Davis of the Winamac Warriors before we go to half, and then Austin Faust coming back from half. All the inside access right here on Giant FM's WKVI. We're so glad you've joined us here on September 11th, 2026, 25 years since that horrible day. Back in action, third and six on the 32 in Warrior territory. 91 seconds to go in the first half. Clock will start to tick at the snap. Zahner under center takes it. Fires far sideline. It's intercepted by the Warriors. Whoa. They tried to find Bush up the far sideline, Chris. It's intercepted by number 10, Parker Abbott. Whoa, big heads-up play.
0: Yeah, big play there by the Warriors. And there's the first turnover of the game. So let's see how aggressive Winamac gets here with a minute 24 left. And all three timeouts. I think the outcome of this first play will dictate how aggressive Winamac gets.
1: We've seen them break away for one already in this ballgame. It's the very first play of the game in the first. It'll be Xavier Adriano under center. Looks like the old eye. Fakes the toss, hands up, rug. Here comes the aggressive play. Past the 30. He'll go out of bounds at the 35. And a flag comes out.
0: Yeah, it's going to be a hold there. So this holding penalty here by the Warriors may cause Coach Davis to be a little bit more conservative.
1: Boy, that stings if you're the Warriors here. Minute 10 and counting in the first half under center.